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2: Hello, everyone, and welcome to the first St. Edmund baseball pregame show of the 2026 season here on Sunny 99.7 and newer4dodge.com, brought to you by Central Iowa Distributing and Dan Flattery State Farm Insurance. I'm Alex Nagel. I'll be the play-by-play for St. Edmund baseball and softball once again this year. Brock Freeman is back at the station serving as our engineer behind the scenes. In 2025, though they returned a handful of starters and a still relatively young St. Edmund baseball team with just one senior starter and as many as three eighth graders starting most nights, finished the year with a 3-21 record. Yet, just as they did a year prior, the Gales used the toils of a difficult regular season schedule to put together a solid postseason effort as the underdog Gales won a thriller of a district opener against Lake Mills before finishing their season the following night in another down-to-the-wire contest at West Fork. That would be the end for four Gales seniors, but also it signified the end of a career for longtime assistant and then head coach for the Gales, Mike Zalot, who announced prior to the season that 2025 would be his final year with the program. And as we turn the page to 2026, in steps another longtime head coach, previously with Eagle Grove, Jordan Miller. And again, Coach, thank you for joining me here. Good to have you here, and hopefully you guys are ready to play some baseball today.
3: I hope so. Thanks for having me, Alex.
2: Yep. So you guys were originally scheduled to get things going yesterday against Humboldt, but unfortunately inclement weather forced that game to be postponed. And then your original opponent for tonight had a conflict and put your team's debut into jeopardy yet again. But you were able to find an opponent, and the weather looks like it's going to cooperate here. So are you guys ready to play baseball?
3: Yeah, we just need to get on a field. The 11th hour of, hey, there might be a conflict to put this game in jeopardy. It was credit to David Flattery and, Alta for stepping up to the plate and being able to play a game, because our boys are ready and they need to do it.
2: All right, so before we get too far into the outlook for your team this year, I did want to spend a little bit of time on your backstory. I know you were head coach at Eagle Grove for several years. If you could share with us a little bit of time with the Eagles, and then ultimately what led to you taking the head position at St. Edmund?
3: I was at Eagle for 10 years, and before that I was at Fort Dodge, and, you know, it was a great opportunity in about 2014 to look for an opportunity to lead a program, and Eagle Grove was able to, have an opportunity for me, and I was thankful for that. Loved my time in Eagle Grove. The kids, the community really embraced baseball there too. Unfortunately, due to some circumstances with, a family tragedy, losing my brother, it was something that I needed to come home. And, if there was an opportunity, I really wanted to look at it. And ultimately for me, with Coach Zalot stepping away, it was an opportunity to be able to go to a program at home and somewhere that means something to me, playing against them growing up.
2: Well, we certainly appreciate having you aboard, Coach, and we look forward to seeing what your team can do this year. Speaking of the 2026 Gales, let's talk about your roster. Seven seniors, a ton of experience returning. Your thoughts on the makeup of your roster running this season?
3: We've got a really good mix, really. We've got some seniors that are back and ready to lead. Our left and center fielder have played just about every inning you can imagine at the varsity level. I know in your lead up you were talking about the eighth graders last year, so they've got some innings already battle tested. I think we've got a lot of guys that just are nice complements of each other.
2: All right, Coach. Well, we're going to go ahead and take a quick break. When we come back, we'll continue our preview of the 2026 St. Edmund baseball season, including the lead up to tonight's season opener against Alta Aurelia. 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
1: And welcome back to the Cinnamon Baseball pregame show on Sunny 99.7 and NorfordDodge.com. I want to take a second to thank our pregame sponsors for the 2026 season, Central Iowa Distributing, along with Dan Flattery, State Farm Insurance. I'm Alex Nagel, along with new Cinnamon head baseball coach Jordan Miller. And coach, we talked about your roster before the break. Since practices began, what do you expect will be your team's strengths? And perhaps what are some areas you've seen thus far where you feel they're still a work in progress?
2: You know, you're always worried about pitching right away. No matter what you do in practice, there's only so much you can prepare to see live pitching or be that pitcher 60 feet, 6 inches away. So I want to see our pitchers, get on and get ahead, establish counts, throw strikes. I think our strength really can be our team speed. We have 1 through 9 ability to run with some good pieces in there and be able to make our own breaks rather than wait for, you know, the game to come to them. We have to keep that pedal to the metal and see what we can do.
1: And speaking of pitching, who do you expect to start on the mound tonight?
2: Tonight will be Blake Bartlett, who returns as a freshman for us. He's done a good job for us all through the offseason.
1: All right. And as mentioned, you were originally scheduled to play North Union tonight, and they had a roster conflict, and you were forced to postpone that matchup. How familiar are you with Alta Aurelia now, and what have you been able to learn about them in the small amount of time that you've had since you scheduled added them to the schedule?
2: To be honest, the knowledge is zero. What I knew was they didn't play tonight, and I was hoping somebody would say yes to come play. So, kudos to them to want to play some baseball. I know looking at their stats off of Bound, they return a couple arms. One seems to be a lot of innings. Game one, we always want to see what we have on the mound, and hopefully we'll see a good matchup tonight.
1: All right, I have just a couple more questions for you here, Coach. First off, as always, the North Central Conference is a challenging conference. You also have some familiar non-conference opponents as well, including a matchup with your former team on June 18th. Your thoughts on your 2026 schedule as it stands right now?
2: It's a good mix, I think. You're 100% right about the NCC. There's no day off there. You go from Algona, who's been to the state tournament, Webster City, who's been knocking on the state tournament door, Clear Lake, who's been a perennial powerhouse. Those are all tough. I do think we've sprinkled in some nice non-conference opponents that give us a chance to see where we're at that 1A, 2A level, instead of always thinking that 3A. But playing those guys makes us better in the long run.
1: All right, so lastly, Coach, I briefly wanted to get your initial opinion of the facilities here at Rogers Sports Complex now that you've gotten to spend a few weeks of practice here.
2: Second to none. This field is unbelievable. Iowa Central has been really good to work with practices and everything. The Harlan Rogers staff does a great job, so I can't be thankful enough. I do miss dragging the field a little bit, but it is also nice just to get done and put the balls away and be ready to head home. I think the kids like it too. They may not want to run the rakes.
1: All right. Well, that's going to do it, Coach. Again, I want to thank you for joining us on the broadcast. Good luck tonight against Alta Aurelia, and I look forward to visiting with you again on our pregame show throughout the season.
2: Thanks a lot, Alex, and go Gales.
1: That was Gales head coach Jordan Miller as he gets set to make his debut along with the 2026 squad against Alta Aurelia here later tonight. We're going to go ahead and step away for another break now, and when we come back, we'll be live from Harlan and Hazel Rogers Sports Complex in Fort Dodge as we continue on with the Cinnamon Baseball pregame show on Sunny 99.7 and yourfortdodge.com.
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0: St. Edmund Gales Baseball is on the air. 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
5: And we are live from Harlan and Hazel Rogers Sports Complex in Fort Dodge as we continue on with the St. Edmund Baseball pregame show here on Sunny 99.7 and yourfortdodge.com. Hello everyone, I'm Alex Nagel. Brock Freeman is our engineer producing for us back at the station. And tonight, the St. Edmund Gales make their return to the diamond as they open the 2026 season against the Alta Aurelia Warriors. The Gales are coming off a 2025 campaign that saw them go 3-21 overall and 0-14 in North Central Conference play. However, they're hoping a competitive finish in postseason play that saw an upset win over Lake Mills and a nail-biting loss to Westport can serve as some momentum along with a very experienced roster as they enter 2026. The Gales graduated four seniors from their 2025 roster, and Landon Sadoff, Max Wynn, Hunter Janowski, and Kane Schlegel. And also gone is a longtime assistant and then head coach of the Gales, Mike Zalat, who announced prior to last season that it would be his last with the Gales. And now that brings us to the Jordan Miller era with the St. Edmund baseball program as he takes over after a 10-year stint at head coach at Eagle Grove. And in just a moment, we'll bring you tonight's starting lineups. But first, I want to take a moment to thank our sponsors for our 2026 pregame shows. 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Working with you, they will identify solutions that protect you against risk, suit your budget, and give you peace of mind. And that's how you can expect to be treated when you work with Kingsgate Insurance in downtown Fort Dodge. So leading things off, it'll be the visiting Warriors of Alta Aurelia, 9-11 last year, bowed out in their district opener against George Little Rock. Actually, the first losing season for the Warriors, at least since 2009. They had 16 winning seasons prior to last year, and going 9-11 overall, 5-5 in Twin Lakes Conference play. They will be led off by Camden Reinert, one of three seniors, at least according to the roster I'm going off of last year's roster. Three seniors in the lineup, so Alta Aurelia, and they'll be led off by Camden Reinert, the shortstop. Batting second, Tillman Byrne, a sophomore, playing in center field. Batting third, Sam Sennert, another senior. He'll be the pitcher. He'll get the start on the mound for the Warriors. Batting cleanup, Maddox McCoy, a junior. He'll play at first base. Gabe Olson, a senior, batting fifth and playing at third base. Brody Bush, again, he doesn't have a, wasn't on this year's roster anyway, so not sure what grade he's in, but he'll be batting sixth, playing in left field for the Warriors. Batting seventh, Alex Doffenbaugh, a junior, playing at second base. Batting eighth, Caden Kohler, a sophomore, playing in right field. And batting ninth is Miles Edwards, the DH, filling in for Cale Severs, a sophomore, who will be catching for the Warriors. And, also really Warriors, coached by Ryan Burkhart, longtime head coach for Alta Aurelia. Program that has won at least 20 games 11 times since 2009, including four state appearances, once in 2009 as the Alta Cyclones before they combined with Alta Aurelia, making state appearances in 2011, 2012, and 2018. So a very good program here under Ryan Burkhart. Meanwhile, for the homestanding Gales, as they continue the introductions here tonight, leading things off will be senior Grant Gallus. A lot of seniors this lineup for the Gales. Gallus will lead things off, playing in left field. Right behind him, Jack McElroy, batting second, the senior. He'll get the start at shortstop tonight. Batting third and pitching on the mound tonight is
6: Freshman sensation Blake Bartlett had a breakout 8th grade season, one of three 8th graders that saw a lot of time in the starting lineup for the Gales. He'll be followed by Kenny Kenning in the cleanup spot, a senior playing in center field. Julian Blanco, another freshman, batting 5th and playing first base. Colton Feeble will get the start behind the plate, the catcher for the Gales. He's batting 6th, he's a sophomore. Carson Barkfried out this year after a 2-year absence. He also is part of that state championship winning Sademan basketball team. He's a senior, he'll bat 7th, playing in right field tonight. Griffin Loffersweiler is back at second base. He'll be batting 8th. He's a junior. And rounding out the lineup for the Gales, batting 9th, Ethan Swisher, a senior, playing at third base. And again, the Gales, coached by first-year head coach Jordan Miller. Had a 10-year stint as head coach with Eagle Grove. Before that, a longtime assistant with the Fort Dodge Dodgers as well. See what the Gales can do here tonight. A very cool evening here at Harlan Hazel Rogers Sports Complex in Fort Dodge. Pretty breezy too, so a lot of people in jackets and stocking caps and gloves trying to stay warm. A lot of action though at the ballpark tonight. We got, of course, the Gales season opener here tonight. The softball team taking on Eagle Grove in a non-conference matchup. That game just got underway, and the Fort Dodge Dodgers softball team also battling Weston Wayne Valley in their season opener over on Diamond One. So a lot of action out here at Harlan Hazel Rogers Sports Complex. A good crowd on hand too, considering the temperature is 53 degrees here just before the first pitch. Again, about a 10-mile-an-hour breeze, so that could play, that could have a part two play in this contest here tonight. Talking a little bit about Gales here coming into tonight. Again, line up with 7 seniors. After they picked up a couple of players, including Carson Barkfried coming back out to play this year. 7 seniors, so a very experienced roster. Only 1 senior for the Gales that actually started last year. Paige Schlegel. Schlegel saw a lot of time at first base for the Gales, also pitched some. He was the only senior that really saw time starting for the Gales, so 8 different players, or 8 of the positions for the Gales, coming back, returning to the starting lineup, and a host of other players that saw a lot of time out there on the field. And we'll go ahead and step away here real quick as they get set to play the national anthem. 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
10: Yeah.
0: St. Edmund Gales Baseball is on the air. 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
6: 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So Blake Bartlett, the freshman, on the mound for the Gales to get things started here in 2026. Leading things off for the Warriors, Camden Reinert, a senior. And Bartlett set from the stretch.

0: And waiting on deck for the Warriors, Tillman Byrne, sophomore center fielder. Bartlett set, pitch now. That one pulls up and in, misses high, 3-1 now the count. Got ahead with a nice pitch, low and away. Three straight balls up and in. Now a 3-1 pitch on the way by Bartlett. That one in there for a strike, taken by Reiner. Tried to sell it a little bit, didn't get the call, so full count upcoming here. Bartlett led the team with 55 strikeouts last year. Pitch on the way, swung and a miss, strike three, and there's his first of 2026. And Blake Bartlett, who had a busy offseason, playing with a number of travel squads, again trying to build his resume as a pitcher, potentially at the next level as well. Still got a lot of time, though, just a freshman again. And that first pitch to the number two hitter, Tillman Byrne, high and inside. But the fifth pitch so far that he's missed high and in, 1-0 the count. That one finds the zone, taken for a strike, 1-1 now. And waiting on deck, starting pitcher for the Warriors, Sam Sennert, one of three seniors for the Alta Aurelia Warriors in 2026. Here's a swing and a miss, strike two. 1-2 the count now with one away. Here in the top of the first in this 2026 season opener between the Alta Aurelia Warriors and the Sanamon Gales. 1-2 pitch, that one way upstairs. 2-2 now the count. Again, this was a game that was scheduled basically at the 11th hour. The Gales originally scheduled to play North Union tonight. Had a roster conflict, forced to have to postpone that matchup as this one's grounded right back to Bartlett. Bartlett scoops it up, throws it over to Blanco at first. Two away now for the Gales. As Bartlett retires Byrne for the second out of the inning. And the Gales were actually scheduled to open their season last night. They doubleheader, North Central Conference doubleheader against Humboldt here in Fort Dodge. Unfortunately, inclement weather forced that one to be scrapped and pushed to Wednesday night. Here's a ball lifted high into left field. Grant Gallus in left, tracking it down, and he will make the catch to retire the side. Three up, three down. 12 pitches in, and the game goes to the bottom of the first, scoreless. The Gales coming up to bat for the first time this season. We'll take a quick break. 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
0: 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Alex Nagel back here at Harlan Hazel Rogers Sports Complex in Fort Dodge. Scoreless as we head into the bottom of the first. Gales due up here for the first time this season. Leading things off, it'll be Grant Gallus and Jack McElroy, a pair of seniors, followed by Blake Bartlett waiting in the hole. just a freshman, three freshmen.

0: or actually two freshmen, excuse me, in the starting lineup tonight for the Gales. Again, Maddox Sherburn saw a lot of time for the Gales last year, both at pitcher and really a number of different positions for the Gales. Catcher as well. Unfortunately, he's still nursing an injury that he suffered back during football, all the way back in the fall. Hoping he can return some at some point this season. First pitch on the way. Curveball in there for a strike, taken all the way by Gallus. Gallus last season as center, set from stretch. Pitch on the way. Swung on a miss. Strike two. Center got him to chase that one low. Gallus last year a .333 hitter. 23 hits, 5 doubles, 6 RBI. Faced with an 0-2 count here. Now center stepping off, looking to get a new sign here. Very efficient 12-pitch inning of work for Blake Bartlett in the top of the first. Here's a pitch high. Gallus chases it for strike three. That's three pitches, three strikes, and Gallus retired to the dugout, and that'll bring up Jack McElroy. Again, one of seven seniors in this 2026 lineup for the Gales. First pitch on the way. Curveball misses low and away that time. 1-0 the count. McElroy had 19 hits last year. .322 hitters, second on the team in batting average. Just behind Gallus. As that curveball, same pitch that time, caught the zone. Says the home plate umpire. 1-1 the count now. And Blake Bartlett now waiting on deck for the Gales. Center with the pitch. That one misses way outside. Gets the backstop. 2-1 now. McElroy with one double. 6 RBI. 11 walks also drawn last year. Pitch on the way. Ripped down the line. Foul though. Into the backstop down the third base side. 2-2 the count now. McElroy trying to battle here a little bit against the senior pitcher in Sam Sennert. Pitch on the way, curveball. McElroy times it up and almost gets it through second base. Bobbled and no play over to first. So McElroy going to reach. That's going to go down as a hit. A diving effort by the second baseman, Alex Doffenbaugh, lost it in transition. He was trying to hop back up off the turf. Couldn't make a throw over, and McElroy safe at first. First hit of the game goes to the Gales. Now freshman Blake Bartlett steps to the plate. Breaking ball misses high. 1-0 the count. Now waiting on deck for the Gales, four-hitter Kenneth Henning, starting center fielder. That pitch misses high. Bartlett almost basically froze there. Got to be careful if that pitch comes back down. Going to have to make some kind of move to get out of the way, but he's got a good enough eye there. He wasn't too worried about that one. 2-0 the count now. Quick pickoff move over McElroy, though. Safe on the dive. And center coming into the season. Last year carried a 3-5 record, 4.45 ERA, as that pitch misses as well. 3-0 the count, and the take most likely will be on here for three-hitter Blake Bartlett. As center sets, pickoff move again. This time McElroy back plenty of time. It's a couple signals from Coach Miller over at third base. Now center set from the stretch. Pitch on the way. That one misses low and away. Ball four. Center wasn't quite sure where that one missed, but Bartlett will certainly take it. He draws a walk. His first at-bat of the season, and that will bring Kenny Kenning to the plate. Henning last year, 17 hits, .304 average. It's McElroy getting a lead off at second. Pitch on the way, grounded right back up the middle, and going to be stopped by the shortstop. Play over to first in time for the out. That was Reiner coming over to track it down for the Warriors, making the throw over to McCoy at first. The ball in play by Kenneth Kenning, able to advance the runners. Gales with runners now at second and third. Scoring opportunity here with two away. And that will bring the five-hitter Julian Blanco to the plates. The other freshman in the lineup for the Gales saw a lot of time at catcher and at third base for the Gales last year as an eighth grader. Now we're going to have a courtesy runner. Try and get that name for you here real quick. I believe it was Jackson Calvert. Try and get that runner here in just a second. Pitch on the way. That one in there taken for a strike. 0-1 the count. Meanwhile, again, two down. This is something the Gales struggled with last year. Got runners into scoring position, but just could never string together enough hits. This one chopped foul down the line and into the Alto Aurelia dugout. I think someone lost a Mountain Dew there in the process trying to stop that ball. 0-2 the count now for Blanco. Again, good opportunity to break the ice in this contest. But also down to his last strike. Center taking his time here from the mound. Pitch on the way. This one chopped into right field, drifting, and it is going to get down. Right fielder kind of froze a bit. That's going to score two runs. That's an RBI base hit for Julian Blanco. Just a chopper into shallow right. That's a two RBI double for Julian Blanco. 2-0 Gales with the lead. I think Kohler in right field there just kind of misjudged whether or not that ball was going to keep drifting, or it was pulling a little bit in and to the left, and you just decided to err on the side of caution there, and it bounced off the turf. Blanco has a base hit and two RBI for the Gales. Now six hitter. This one's going to be ripped right towards Kohler again. One hopper to him. That's going to go down for another base hit. Back-to-back hits for the Gales. As they found a spot they want to pick on here. Colton Feebled with his first base hit. I believe in his Gale career, I'd have to check on the stats real quick, but yeah, I believe that's his first varsity hit of his career, just a sophomore. A six-hitter just went with the pitch, took it opposite field and right. Now the Gales have two on with two away. And now the lefty, Carson Bargfried, the seven-hitter, back after a two-year absence away from baseball. And part of that state championship winning basketball team earlier in the winter. There's a breaking ball, misses outside. 1-0 the count. So obviously no stats for Bargfried from last year. So this will be his first varsity at bat. Pitch on the way, in there, taken for a strike. Or at least I should say first varsity at bat for the Gales, I should say. 1-1 the count now. Bargfried, a lefty. Chance to add to this early 2-0 lead for the Gales. Pitch on the way. This one swung on and missed. Strike two. Took a big swing at that one, but that one was also a little bit high. Might have got him to chase at that one. 1-2 now the count. Bargfried can reach. That would bring up the eight-hitter Griffin Loffersweiler, who waits on deck. Loffersweiler, now a three-year starter at second base for the Gales. And that one's going to hit Carson Bargfried. Now he reaches for the first time in his Gale career via hit by pitch, and that will load the bases for the junior, Griffin Loffersweiler. Chance to really do some damage here with two away for the Gales. And again, mentioned prior to that base hit by Julian Blanco, that was something the Gales had really struggled with throughout the season last year. The get runners on, have multiple opportunities to score, just couldn't break through with two outs. Pitch on the way, that one misses low. And a little bit of frustration starting to set in here for pitcher Sam Sennert as that one hard and low for a ball. 1-0 the count now to Loffersweiler. Actually, fourth on the team last year in batting average, 308, as that one misses low as well, 2-0 the count. Loffersweiler drawing 6 walks, 12 hits, 5 RBI, 2025. Now centered set from the stretch, 2-0 pitch on the way. This one chopped over towards short. Scoop is made, throw over to first to McCoy in time for out number 3, and that will do it, but not before the Gales get 2 across thanks to a 2 RBI single by Julian Blanco. Gales again lead it 2-0 as we head to the top of the second. We'll go ahead and take a quick break. 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
0: Three hits for the Gales. Two runs come across courtesy of a 2-RBI single by Julian Blanco. And the Gales lead it 2-0 as we head to the top of the second. And due up for the Warriors, four-hitter Maddox McCoy. It's Blake Bartlett back out on the mound. High pitch again. He's had a number of those already here through these first inning and a half here. Inning and a third, I should say, work. This is his 13th pitch of the contest, but a number of those have missed high and in, dangerously close to the batter. That time, though, finds the strike zone and away at the knees. 1-1 the count now. Maddox McCoy, a junior, can his start at first base as he fouls this one off into the net for strike 2. So Bartlett working back ahead here in the count. It's McCoy and then Gabe Olson waiting on deck. He'll be followed by Brody Bush. Here in the top of the second, pitch on the way, breaking ball low, bounces off the turf. Ball number 2, 2-2 now the count. Bartlett last year surrendered just 48 hits, gave up just 50 runs, only 12 walks. There's a ground ball over towards McElroy, bobbles it a little bit, scoop and throw, not in time though. That bobbled exchange was just enough for Maddox McCoy to beat out the throw. That's probably going to go down as an error. So first of the ball game for either team goes to the Gales. That bobble by the senior from McElroy. We'll also see on the mound at some point this year for the Gales. Again, the Gales returning 5 of their 6 top pitchers from last year. Bunch shown, pushed down the first base side. Scooped by Blanco, going to make the easy tag over there at first. And the small ball advances the runner to second. Now one away. As Gabe Olson lays down the sack bunt. And that'll bring 6 hitter Brody Bush to the plate. Again, Bush not listed on last year's roster, so assuming he'd have to be an underclassman here. Starter in left field for Alto Aurelia. Again, one out, runner at second for the Warriors. Bartlett sets from the stretch. Pitch on the way, swung and a strike 1. Got him to chase at that one outside. Waiting on deck, Alex Doffenbaugh. starting second baseman for the Warriors. Barley gives a check over to second. Now pitch home. This one going to be grounded down the third baseline and foul. 0-2 the count now. Barley doing a nice job thus far, getting ahead in the counts. Very efficient two innings of work so far, just 20 pitches. And a chance to get a second out right here. Pitch on the way. This one chopped down towards third base. Scoop. Bobble by Swisher. Long throw. No, he's not going to throw. Now it's going to be a rundown. Throw over to second. No. Still going is McCoy. And it's a chase. Throw over to third. And in time, they got a tag for the out. McCoy with a diving effort, but a quick throw by Jack McElroy. Hustling over in that rundown situation. And they were able to make the tag before McCoy could slide safely into third base and out two away. So that means Bush will reach on the fielder's choice. Pitch by Bartlett, that misses upstairs for a ball, 1-0 the count. Just to quickly reset what happened there, there was a ground ball over to third. Ethan Swisher scooped it up, but bobbled in the exchange, trying to make the long throw over to first. Instead, fooled McCoy at second base. He thought for sure that throw was coming. Got a little bit too far out there, away from the bag, and the veteran Ethan Swisher able to catch McCoy in a rundown. They're able to get the out at third eventually. 1-1 the count now. Here's a chopper down towards third. It's going to get by Swisher for a base hit. Minimal damage, though, as runners now at first and second. Still two out. No runs come across. Still a 2-0 lead for the Gales. As Alex Doffenbaugh reaches on the single, and that will bring up eight-hitter Caden Kohler, sophomore, starting at right field for the Warriors. Barlett set from the stretch now. Pitch on the way. This one's going to be ripped towards second. Gets by Loffersweiler. One run, most likely going to come in. Here's the throw, and they let it go. Now heading over to third, and Feeble is just going to eat the ball. And that will allow Kohler to advance to second. So now runners at second and third here with two down. Back-to-back hits towards the bottom of the lineup for the Warriors. Just like that, and they're trying to battle back into this one. 2-1 now the score. Three hits for the Gales, two now for the Warriors. Bartlett sets, first pitch to the DH, Miles Edwards. Filling in for catcher Cale Sievers. That one misses away, 1-0 the count. Pitch on the way, that one misses. Ooh, inside, brushes back Edwards a bit, 2-0 the count. Edwards reaches, that would bring us back to the top of the order for the Warriors. Pitch on the way, chopped foul straight back into the net, 2-1 now.

0: Edwards not listed on last year's roster either, as a pitch catches the zone. Four strike, two's on the board now for the Gales. Two balls, two strikes, two outs here in the top of the second. Pitch on the way, swing and a miss, strike three, and the Gales get out of the jam. Thanks to freshman pitcher Blake Bartlett, his second strikeout of the game. Gales close the door, but they do give up one run on two hits. 2-1 your score as we head to the bottom of the second. We'll take a quick break. 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
0: And we're back here at Harlan Hazel Rogers Sports Complex in Fort Dodge. 2-1 is your score as we get set to start the bottom of the second inning. Here for the St. Edmund Gales with the lead over the Alto Aurelia Warriors in this 2026 season opener for both teams. We'll take a second to thank one of our sponsors for tonight's game. I want to thank Peking Garden. Peking Garden of Fort Dodge offers a Chinese food buffet like no other. They have so many options like spicy chicken, lo mein, crab rangoon, chicken on a stick, and so much more. Peking Garden is open from 11 to 8:30 p.m. Tuesday through Sunday at 2510 5th Avenue South in Fort Dodge. Also, check them out on Facebook. Now to start the second inning for the Gales. Ethan Swisher here is a ground ball over to third. Long throw over to first in time for the out. One pitch at bat for Swisher. One away for the Gales. And that will bring us back to the top of the order. And Grant Gallus struck out in his first at bat. And first pitch to Gallus in there for a strike taken by the lefty. 0-1 the count. Sam Sennert back out on the mound for the Warriors. From the stretch, pitch away. This one chopped over towards third and foul. Scooped up by new Gales head coach Jordan Miller. Again, making his debut as well for the Gales. Taking over for a long time, assistant and head coach Mike Zalot. Miller coached for 10 years over at Eagle Grove for taking the job at St. Ed's this year, as that pitch misses low. 1-2 the count now for Grant Gallus, leadoff hitter for the Gales. Pitch on the way. This one misses low as well. Bounces off the turf, in fact. 2-2 now the count. And one away, Jack McElroy waiting on deck. McElroy singled in his first plate appearance of the season. That pitch misses low again, almost the exact same spot. Three straight pitches, three balls. Now a full count here for Grant Gallus, trying to reach base for the first time this season. As center nods to his catcher. Wind-up pitch, and that one misses inside. Almost caught Gallus, and he'll take a walk down to first. Nice job of staying patient at the plate by Grant Gallus, drawing a walk. Giving McElroy an opportunity to do something here with one out. So he gave the Gales their first hit of the ballgame back in the first inning. And would later score, thanks to that 2-RBI single by Julian Blanco. His center gives a couple of looks over to Gallus and a Fly ball lifted over towards first and off the glove of McCoy at first base. Max McCoy couldn't wrangle that in. So new life here for Jack McElroy, breathing a sigh of relief on that one. 0-1 the count now. Pitch on the way, Gallus going. Here's a chopper over towards second. Gallus safe at second, and the throw in time, though, is going to get McElroy at first. Gallus showing off his speed. Is that ball, even though it was bouncing on the turf there, it got there pretty quick to the shortstop, Camden Reinert. But Gallus, again, beating out the tag, the force out at second, sliding safely. So Gale still got one aboard here with two away. And Blake Bartlett to the plate now to try to keep things going here for the Gales in the bottom of the second. Here's an off-speed pitch. Misses low and in for a ball. 1-0 the count. Bartlett last year, 13 hits, .241 hitter as an eighth grader. Pitch on the way. That one misses outside. And he's got that pitcher's eye. He was all over that one. Didn't even flinch. That breaking ball outside. 2-0 the count now. Kenny Kenning waiting on deck for the Gales. 2-0 pitch. Nope. They're going to attempt a pickoff play. That was well outside. Glove by the shortstop, Camden Reinert, but Gallus safely back at second. And two away, 2-0 the count to Blake Bartlett. Bartlett just behind on that one, fouls it off out of play. And over the press box here. 2-1 the count now. Bartlett also with 12 RBI and tied for the team lead last year with 13 walks drawn. 2-1 pitch now by Sennert. On the way, curveball misses upstairs. 3-1 now. Hitters count upcoming here for the freshman. Again, two down. If Bartlett can reach, Kenneth Kenning waiting on deck. And Sennert calling time here. Talking to his catcher, trying to get their signal straight here, it looks like. 3-1 now the count, two down. Pitch on the way, misses outside, ball four. And a walk drawn by Blake Bartlett's second walk of the game. So the Gales now with runners at first and second, and head coach for the Warriors, Ryan Burkhardt, is going to come out and talk to his senior pitcher on the mound. Gales will come over and talk some strategy here as well. And another opportunity for the five-hitter Julian Blanco to come through with two down. And he had that two RBI single back in the first inning to give the Gales this 2-1 lead that they have right now. And with runners on first and second, another chance here perhaps if the freshman can come through. We still got a break in the action. I want to take a second to thank another one of our sponsors for tonight's broadcast. I want to thank Loffersweiler Funeral Home, offering professional guidance with personal and specialized attention before, during, and after the loss of a loved one. Their reputation for honesty and integrity is very well known, and it is their most valuable asset. First pitch on the way, right in there for strike. Or excuse me, I should say I got a little bit ahead of myself there. Kinnick heading at the plate now for the Gales, four-hitter. Saw Blanco out there. Oh, here's a line drive in the right field, drifting back and caught by the right fielder, Caden Kolar, to end the inning. Boy, that would have been a big play if that could have got by him. That would have been another two runs for sure. Unfortunately, the diving effort by Kolar retires the Gales here in the bottom of the second. No runs, no hits. Still 2-1 Gales lead as we head to the top of the third. Take a quick break and be back. 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
0: And we're back here at Harlan Hazel Rogers Sports Complex in Fort Dodge for the start of the third inning. As the Warriors now to the plate. It's 2026 season opener between the Gales and the Warriors. First pitch on the way by Blake Bartlett to Camden Reinert. In there for missed low for a ball. 1-0 the count. Breaking ball just dipped out of the zone, says the home plate umpire. Bunt shown, and that one nowhere close. It gets by catcher Colton Feeveld. 2-0 the count now. Reiner, the leadoff hitter for the Warriors, struck out in his first at-bat back in the first inning. Pitch on the way, fouled off right down the middle, too. Reiner couldn't catch up to that one. 2-1 the count now. Again, Reiner, one of three seniors in this Altarulia lineup. 2-1 pitch going to be driven into left field. Kenneth Henning right there, though, to make the catch in center field for the first out of the inning. One away. Again, the Gales with that 2-1 lead, scoring two runs back in the first. Warriors answered with a run of their own in the top of the second. On two hits, Gales with the lone error of the ball game. Pitch on the way by Blake Bartlett. It's going to be a low chopper, and the Gales that's going to end up in no man's land and safely aboard as the two-hitter, Tillman Byrne. He put a swing onto that one. I think he topped the ball, and it just kind of lazily drifted between short and third. Nobody could get to it in time, and Byrne actually showing some speed there too. Quick pick off by Bartlett there just to make him think after getting away with that chopper of a infield single. And now that'll bring three hitter Sam Sennert. It's another pitcher's duel here, and here's a chopper again over towards McElroy. Gets by him at short, and that'll be another base hit. So back-to-back base hits for the Warriors here in the top of the third. Again, one out.

0: And Maddox McCoy, the four-hitter, starting at first base for the Warriors. Pitch on the way by Bartlett, fouled hard down the line and out of play and right. Bartlett, though, able to get ahead here in the count as Coach Miller going to come out here and bring his infield in. We got a break in the action, which means we'll go ahead and thank a few more of our sponsors for tonight's broadcast. We'll take a second to thank Party Productions. They have everything you need to customize your event. 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Conference over now for the Gales. Pitch on the way by Bartlett. Just misses upstairs. Tried to get him with an off-speed pitch. Just stayed up there. 1-1 now the count to Maddox McCoy, four-hitter for the Warriors. Bartlett now from the stretch, pitch in there, strike two, taken by McCoy, got it right by him that time with a fastball. And Gabe Olson, the five-hitter, waiting on deck for Alta Aurelia. Went 9-11 last year, 5-5 in Twin Lakes Conference play. Pitch on the way, chopped down the line and right, this is going to be trouble, and it lands. They're going to say, no, fair ball. Oh, boy, a little hesitation there by the umpire. Boy, that was right on the line. Hard to see here from up in the press box. It was very close. As it stands, a tough break for the Gales. That's going to be a base hit. Warriors all of a sudden now with five hits in the game, and they have tied this thing up. Runners at second and third now. After that RBI double by four-hitter Maddox McCoy. There's a swing and a miss, big swing and a miss by five-hitter Gabe Olson for a strike. Olson, one of three seniors in this lineup. Starting third baseman for Alta Aurelia. Pitch on the way. This one chopped straight up and drifting out of play. Two strikes now to Olson. Again, the runners at second and third here with one out for the Warriors. As Bartlett tries to help the Gales battle back here and get out of this jam. Breaking ball. Oh, boy, that stayed just upstairs, says the home plate umpire. Didn't quite break enough for a crossed home plate. 1-2 now the count. Pitch on the way, fastball swung on, drifting towards the softball side. Diamond 2 for the Gales over there playing Eagle Grove right now in their season opener. 1-2 stays in the count. Bartlett now from the windup. Sets and the pitch on the way, swung and a miss, strike 3. Two away now for Alta Aurelia here. The Gales now with a chance themselves to get out of this jam. Keep things tied at two, heading into the bottom half of the third. Now Brody Bush, the six-hitter, stepping in. Pitch on the way, breaking ball. That time finds the zone. 0-1 the count. Pitch on the way, lined right back up the middle. That's going to get through for a base hit. Rounding third and heading home. This is going to be a two-run RBI single by Brody Bush, who comes through once again for the Warriors to give them a 4-2 lead now here in the top of the third. Time is just a fastball towards the outside part of the zone. Bush jumped on it, sent it right back up the middle into center field. For the two RBI single and then the throw home allowed Bush to advance to second. So now he stands there with two outs. And Alex Doffenbaugh now to the plate. And here's a line drive over and glove dough off the glove of Swisher. He's going to throw over to first, not in time. He almost robbed Doffenbaugh with a diving effort, but unfortunately, as he hit the turf, that ball popped out. So now runners at the corners for Alto Aurelia. Some tough breaks here for the Gales here in this top of the third inning. That one going to go down as a base hit as well. So seven hits now for the Warriors. Five here in this inning alone. Pitch on the way. That one misses outside. 1-0 the count now to Caden Kolar, the sophomore. Robbed the Gales of a couple of potential runs back in the second inning. That drifting catch in right field. There's a chopper over towards Griffin Loffersweiler. Takes to a knee, scoop and throw, but a first in time for the final out of the inning. But the Warriors get three runs, and they take a 4-2 lead hanging to the bottom of the third. We'll go ahead and take a quick break. 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
0: And we're back here at Harlan Hazel Rogers Sports Complex in Fort Dodge. Start of the bottom of the third inning for the Gales as they now trail 4-2 after a three-run, five-hit top of the third for the Warriors. And now Julian Blanco will lead things off for the Gales. It'll be Blanco, Colton Fievel, and Carson Bargfried due up here in the bottom of the third for the Gales. Sam Sennert back on the mound now for Alto Aurelia. His 41st pitch of this contest. Misses low, bounces off the turf for a ball, 1-0 the count. 1-0 pitch to Blanco. Blanco going to swing on it, drifting it into left center, but drifting over and making the catch is Tillman Byrne for the first out of the inning. So one away now for the Gales, and that will bring Colton Fievel to the plate. Fievel singled in his first at bat for the Gales. Singled and reached second. This one off speed pitch, Fievel chopped at it, fouled it off into the net. 0-1 the count now. And Carson Bargfried waiting on deck for the Gales. Pitch by Sennert on the way. That time, Fievel chases it outside the zone. It was a slow breaking ball. You got him to chase well away of the zone on that one. 0-2 now the count to the sophomore. Sennert sets from the stretch. Pitch on the way. That time, Fievel a little bit more patient. Still leaning into it, but 1-2 the count now. One 2 pitch on the way. This one fouled off and out of play, so Fievel will stay alive. Count still 1-2. Take a second to mention tonight's online streaming of the game is brought to you by Mitch Lund State Farm Insurance in Fort Dodge. Contact Mitch at 515-576-4171 today for life, home, business, and auto insurance. Here's a chopper down the line to third. Scoop and a long throw coming to first and in time for the second out of the inning. Gabe Olson with the scoop off the turf and the throw over to Maddox McCoy at first. Two away now for the Gales.

So now Carson Bartfried, who was able to draw a walk in his first at-bat for the Gales, his career, and now he's nicked on the cleats, and he's going to take a walk down to first, so back-to-back. Walks drawn, I should say, one by a walk, and the other one hit by a pitch, so Bartfried got a nice on-base streak going here. Start his senior season for the Gales. And now it'll be down to Griffin Loffersweiler to try to keep things going for the Gales here in the bottom of the third, trailing 4-2. Pitch on the way, just catches the outside corner of the zone for a strike. Loffersweiler at the plate right now. Ethan Swisher waiting on deck. As a throw well behind Bartfried, diving safely back at first. A one pitch on the way by Sam Sennert. Breaking ball ripped into second, and that's going to get down for a base hit. Gets by the center fielder. Bartfried on his horse. He's going to round third. He's heading for home. Rounding second and heading to third is Griffin Loffersweiler. He's going to try for an in the park home run. He will score. Griffin Loffersweiler. I'll be interested to see. I think that might go down as an error. That's going to be a base hit, I believe, officially. But Griffin Loffersweiler touches them all inside the park. An RBI base hit. And then scores via the error by the center fielder, Tillman Byrne. And just like that, the Gales have tied this game with two outs. So all four runs by the Gales so far in this contest coming with two away. As Sennert now sets and delivers to Ethan Swisher. Here's a chopper now over to short. Scoop made and the long throw. Quick throw off the glove, though, of McCoy at first base. As shortstop Camden Reinert struggled a little bit here with that exchange, trying to make the throw over to first, had to make a quick throw over. Bounced it off the turf, and McCoy couldn't get a glove on it. Swisher able to beat out the throw in time. One aboard here still for the Gales with two down. And that brings us back to the top of the lineup with Grant Gallus. Swisher going, and a long throw. For a second there, I thought the catcher, Cole Sabers, was just going to concede the stolen base for Swisher. Ended up making a high arching throw. Swisher well under the tag there, sliding safely in at second. So a stolen base puts him in scoring position here for the leadoff hitter for the Gales, Grant Gallus, again, who led the team in batting average last year, .333 hitter. 0-for-1 so far, reached on a walk in his second at bat back in the second inning. And that pitch misses low, 2-0 the count now for Grant Gallus. First pitch missed outside. 2-0 pitch on the way. Gallus takes that one as well. Ball three. Sennert now starting to struggle a little bit here. Trying to get the Gales perhaps to chase. Swing into that final out of the inning, but the Gales showing good patience so far here. They've been excellent two-out hitters thus far tonight. Here's a pickoff play throw. Oh, bounces off the turf and hits Ethan Swisher in the side there. He's able to pop right back up, shake it off. Still a 3-0 count here for Grant Gallus. Pitch on the way, swung on, fouled off, straight back into the nets. 3-1 now the count. Interesting there that Gallus went after that one. I think Coach Miller not too sure that was the best choice there by the lefty. 3-1 now, though. Still a hitter's count here for Grant Gallus. Pitch on the way. Breaking ball. Going to chop over towards second. Takes a hop. Gets by the second baseman. That'll score a run. Gallus comes through with an RBI single. Just took kind of a funky hop over towards second base, and Alex Doffenbaugh just wasn't quite sure how to play it off the turf. It gets by him.
That's going to be an RBI single for Grant Gallus. Well, I'm not. I'll have to see here if they gave him a hit on that. I would personally give him a hit off that just because it wasn't really a play on the ball because he was waiting to see where it was going to hop, and it just took a weird hop, almost like it died in front of him, which is odd considering this turf they play on here at Harlan Hazel Rogers Sports Complex. A 5-4 now is your score. As Ethan Swisher comes on in to score off that hit by Grant Gallus. Now Jack McElroy, the two-hitter for the Gales, to the plate. Five runs now, all with two outs for the Gales. He got two back in the first inning, and now three here in the third to match the three scored by the Warriors in their top half of the inning. First pitch, low for a ball. 1-0 the count now to McElroy. Again, one of seven seniors in this lineup. Gallus going, and he's going to slide safely. Another stolen base for the Gales. They're starting to get aggressive there on the base paths. Swisher with a stolen base. Now Gallus with a stolen base as well in the scoring position. A chance for McElroy to do even more damage here in the bottom of the third. Pitch on the way, misses outside, bounces off the turf, and Gallus going to coast over to third. And now just 90 feet away from making a 6-4 lead for the Gales.

Center now from the stretch, and McElroy chases it. That one low and away. He's kicking himself just a little bit for going after that one. 2-2 now the count on the board. Two outs here in the bottom of the third. 5-4 now the Gales lead. Pitch on the way, chopped over towards third. Going to be a long throw. McElroy trying to beat it out. He will, as that throw pulls McCoy off the bag. An RBI infield single for Jack McElroy, and the Gales with a 6-4 lead. The aggressive base running paying off. Of course, it also matters that the Gales get the job done at the plate, too. They got the runners into scoring position, but then again, you got to put the ball into play to make things happen. The Gales have done that so far here tonight with two down. Here's another chopper, and it's going to be off the glove of the second baseman. That's going to be another base hit. And heading over to third is McElroy. McElroy got a good job on that swing by Blake Bartlett. Again, with two outs, taken off on contact. Bartlett going to have a pinch runner here. Jackson Calvert, so that was Calvert who courtesy ran earlier in this contest. Now Kenny Kenning to the plate. This is kind of a looping, drifting ball to the right of Alex Doffenbaugh at second base, and off his glove in the diving effort. That goes down as a base hit, so the Gales now up to seven hits in the contest. As a pickoff play, not in time, over to Calvert at first base. Runners at the corners for the Gales. Two down still. 6-4 lead, though. And Henning watches a pitch miss high and inside for a ball. 1-0 the count. Henning, his senior season, trying to reach base for the first time this year. Ball gets away. That's going to score one run as Calvert on his horse over to second on the wild pitch. Could be an error by Sennert on the throw over to first. Three errors now for Alta Aurelia. And it's now 7-4. Gales with the lead. McElroy comes home to score. One and one the count, meanwhile, to Kenny Kenning at the plate with two down. Calvert gets a lead off at second. Pitch on the way. Breaking ball stays inside. Misses. 2-1 the count now. If Kenny Kenning can get on, that would bring us full circle back to Julian Blanco, who started things off here in this bottom half of the inning as Henning fouls one off to stay alive. Big swing at that one. I think it was just chasing to protect there, got a piece of it, fouled it off the turf. 2-2 now the count. Pitch on the way, misses outside. Yeah, it looked like he was going to go after that one too. Wisely held off though. Full count pitch upcoming here now for Kenny Kenning. It's Sam Senior, or Sam Sennert Senior for Alta Aurelia. There's a pitch, gets by, hitting, going to hustle down to first. That pitch bounced off the turf and got by the catcher, Cale Sievers. And again, runners at the corners for the Gales. And now head coach Ryan Burkhart going to come back out to talk to his senior pitcher here. And we may see a pitching change here with two down in the bottom of the third. What a response by this St. Edmund baseball team. Got that early 2-0 lead in the first inning, and it does look like we are going to have a change here at pitcher for the Warriors. And they got that 2-0 lead. The Warriors responded with a run in the second. Gales had a couple opportunities in that bottom half of the frame. The Warriors were able to slam the door and then break through. They two-out rally of their own, scoring three runs on five hits in the third inning to take a 4-2 lead. Then the Gales have responded in a big way. Again, five runs, all with two outs here, and seven total, again, all with two outs for the Gales as they lead it here 7-4
here in the bottom of the third. This season opener for both teams here in the 2026 baseball season. And we'll try to see who's coming onto the mound now for the Warriors.

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I also want to thank Danielle Lynch at Farm Bureau Financial Services. They don't say two birds with one stone. They say two damages with one deductible. With Farm Bureau, if your home and auto are both damaged in one storm, you only pay one deductible. 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Looks like Maddox McCoy, lefty, junior, going to come in from his position at first base. Looks like Gabe Olson going to slide over to first base from his spot in third, at third, I should say. So Maddox McCoy, now the new pitcher for Alta Aurelia, with two down here in the bottom of the third inning. While he continues to warm up, we'll thank a few more of our sponsors. I want to thank Michael Samat Furniture. 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So now warm-up is over and play just about set to resume here between the Gales and the Warriors. And Julian Blanco back up for the second time here in the third inning. And he led things off. Seems like ages ago, they fly ball to center field. Excuse me, left center for the first out of the inning. First pitch on the way. Big swing by Blanco. A little late on that one, though. 0-1 the count. Blanco had that 2-RBI single back in the first to give the Gales that initial 2-0 lead. Runner going, and it gets by. Oh, it's a dead ball. It's actually a break for the Warriors there as Henning was hustling over to second. That first and third situation got by the catcher, but that's because it nicked Julian Blanco in the box, so he'll head over to first base. Base is loaded now for the six-hitter Colton Feeble, the sophomore, stepping to the plate for the third time in his Gale career. Here's a swing and a miss for a strike. Again, chasing that pitch low and away. Owen won the count. So McCoy getting ahead in both against both batters here against the Gales. His first handful of pitches, and that one misses though away. 1-1 the count now. It's Feebled, singled back in the first inning. 1-for-2 so far tonight as he takes that one at the knees for a strike. 1-2 now the count. In two down here, 7-4, the Gales with the lead on four hits and three Alta Aurelia errors. Here's a pitch, and that one catches, or did it? No, it's not. It didn't catch. That's going to be a pass ball, and that will score a run. I thought for sure that nicked the back of Colton Feeble. Regardless, it would have been a run scored with the bases loaded. As it stood, it was a wild pitch. Feeble able to dart out of the way, and that allowed Kenneth Henning to come home, or excuse me, Blake Bartlett to come home and score for the Gales. And again, Feeble chases one outside and showing his frustration there. His lack of patience at trying to hold off on those outside pitches. 2-2 the count now. And he's showing some fire, the sophomore here. Pitch on the way. This one swung and a miss. Strike three. And that will finally end the inning. But the Gales do their damage with two outs. Six runs in the third inning, highlighted by an inside-the-park score. It's officially listed as a single, an RBI single. And then scoring off the error is Griffin Loffersweiler. 8-4 your score as we head to the top of the fourth. We'll go ahead and take a quick break
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0: All right, Coach, obviously aside from winning tonight, what are some of the goals you like to see from your team tonight?
4: I'd like to see hustle. I like to see us having a little bit of chatter and just the overall want to play. You know, I mean, it's been a long time. It's only 10 practices, but it feels like, hey, man, we've got to get out and play a game. So we have that opportunity tonight. I just want to see some energy.
0: And we're back here for the start of the fourth inning between the St. Edmund Gales and the Alta Aurelia Warriors here at Rogers Sports Complex. And here's a line drive over to Ethan Swisher, who makes the catch for out number one. To retire the nine hitter for the Warriors, Miles Edwards, the DH, filling in for the catcher Cole Severs for the Warriors. That'll bring us back to the top of the order for Alta Aurelia. Camden Reinert, again, one of three seniors in this Alta Aurelia lineup. 54th pitch by Blake Bartlett. Misses low and away for a ball, 1-0 the count. That pitch right there at the knees called for a strike. And a little bit of a disagreement there by Reinert with the home plate umpire. 1-1 the count, though. One away. Pitch on the way by Bartlett. Fastball got him to swing. Strike two. And the Gales doing their damage with two outs tonight. 8 runs total. All with 2 down. Here's a line drive into left field. Hitting on his horse. Makes the catch. Sliding to an E for out number 2. Good job by the senior tracking that one down. Able to slide in there and make the catch. 2 away, so back-to-back line drives. This Gale defense retires him. And that will bring Tilman Byrne, sophomore two-hitter, to the plate to try to keep the Warriors going here in the top of the fourth. Breaking pitch in there for a strike taken by Byrne. Bartlett starting to settle in here a little bit. This will be a good, quick inning for him if he can get through here the top of the fourth. Here's a swing and a miss, fouled off for strike two. Bartlett up to 59 pitches now. Giving up 7 hits, 4 runs. Just 1 error committed by the Gales so far. Back in the second inning by Jack McElroy. As Bartlett sets now. Pitch on the way, swing and a miss, strike three. 3 up, 3 down, go the Warriors. We head to the bottom of the fourth with the Gales still leading 8-4 here in the 2026 season opener between the Gales and the Warriors. We'll go ahead and take a quick break. 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
0: 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I also want to mention coming up at the conclusion of tonight's broadcast is our post-game show brought to you by Daniel Tire. We'll also have our Player of the Game brought to you by Sports Page Bar and Grill, and our Play of the Game brought to you by Kingsgate Insurance. Again, coming up on our Daniel Tire postgame show following the conclusion of this contest. So we head now to the bottom of the fourth inning. Gales looking to add their 8-4 lead here, trying to start 2026 season 1-0, and a good start so far here in the bottom of the fourth as Carson Bargfried hit by pitch for the second time tonight. He is now 3-for-3, reaching base. Walked back in the first inning, hit by pitch in the third, and now hit by pitch in the fourth. Wonder if he's starting to think it's something personal here. Bunt attempt shown. Oh, and he went for it, too. Outside pitch by Maddox McCoy. And Griffin Loffersweiler chased it all the way. I think he tipped his hand a little bit too early there because McCoy tossed that one way outside. And now Bargfried, oh, dangerous throw, but it gets by the first baseman. And Bargfried on his horse over to second, sliding in safely. Going to reach on the errant throw. 4 errors now. 2 via passed balls at first base. McCoy had that happen to him back in the third inning. That time, Gabe Olson, the victim over at first base for the Warriors, as McCoy now with an 0-1 count. That gets by the catcher, and Bargfried just like that. 2 throws, 2 pass balls, and he now stands 90 feet away from adding to this 8-4 lead for the Gales. And another opportunity here for Griffin Loffersweiler. Was able to bring in Bargfried on that wild play last inning. There's a swing and a miss for strike two. Again, Loffersweiler singled officially into center field, and it got by the center fielder, Tillman Byrne, all the way to the wall and allowed Loffersweiler to score inside the park, what essentially amounted to an inside-the-park home run. Officially, though, as he takes strike three for out number one, officially it went down as a single and scoring off of an error. So an RBI single and then scoring off the error by Griffin Loffersweiler. Right now, that's our candidate for play of the game anyways. As Loffersweiler at that at bat goes down on strikes. So one away, and that will bring us to Ethan Swisher, the nine hitter for the Gales. And Carson Bargfried, hoping he can come in here as that pitch in there taken for a strike. So McCoy battling here a little bit, trying to pick up senior Sam Sennert after he replaced him back in the third inning. Here's a pitch, gets off the glove of the catcher, and Bargfried going to come in to score. Cale Sievers just couldn't reach over to track down that errant pitch outside by Maddox McCoy. And the pass ball makes it 9-4 now. Gales as Bargfried comes in to score. So nobody on for Ethan Swisher. Try to start over here with one away. One and two the count. Pitch on the way. This one pops straight up, drifting, and out of play. And over the press box. Count still one and two here for the nine hitter. Grant Gallus waiting on deck to bring us back to the top of the order for the Gales. And nine runs on seven hits. Here's a line drive into the right center. That's going to get down for a base hit. Just a chopper almost outside the zone, but again, two strikes. Swisher had to protect. And he just went with the pitch. Placed it perfectly past the second baseman into right center. And eight hits now for the Gales. And with one out, that'll bring us back to the top of the order. Grant Gallus to the plate. Lefty standing in, shows bunt, pulls back, gets off the glove of the catcher, Severs. And that will allow Swisher to take second base. Not going to go down as a stolen base officially. 1-0 the count. Pitch on the way to Gallus. Gallus, a late swing, chops it foul over the Alto Aurelia dugout. In this contest was basically picked up at the 11th hour by the Gales. They were originally scheduled to play North Union tonight. Pitch on the way. Gallus chased that one a little bit upstairs. Fouls it straight back into the net. 1-2 now the count. Gallus has reached twice. 1-2 so far the night. Also walked back in the second inning. Pitch on the way by McCoy. Here's a ball grounded over towards second. Scoop and throw over to first in time for the out. But that does advance Swisher over to third. So now that'll bring us to Jack McElroy. McElroy so far 2-for-3 tonight. I try to update my stat page, and fortunately, we got Coach Burkhardt in to talk to his infield here again. It looks like there might be another pitching change here. Wait and see here as he's bringing in his right fielder, Caden Kolar. And, yeah, that does look like it's going to be it for Maddox McCoy. So with two down here in the bottom of the fourth, Maddox McCoy done now, and that will bring in Caden Kolar. Try and close out the inning for the Warriors. Well, we got another break in the action. Let's go ahead and step away here and take a commercial break here. 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
0: And we're back here at Harlan Hazel Rogers Sports Complex in Fort Dodge as the warm-up is over with. Caden Kolar coming in to pitch for Alto Aurelia Warriors, a sophomore. Originally got the start in right field. Now coming onto the mound to replace Maddox McCoy. Here with two down in the bottom of the fourth. Gales with a 9-4 lead. Here's an off-speed pitch. Goes right back up the middle. Off the diving effort. No! Scoop and throw over the first. Not in time. And that gets off the wall. Throw over to second, and not in time. Sliding safely is Jack McElroy. So McElroy coming through with two downs, scoring. Ethan Swisher from third base. Off the hit, I initially thought it was going to get through for a single. A heck of an effort by the shortstop for Alta Aurelia. Here's another off-speed pitch swung on and missed by Blake Bartlett. That stayed in there just enough that Bartlett decided to offer it that one. Couldn't catch up to it. 0-1 the count now. Camden Reiner with a heck of a diving effort. I don't know how he was able to stop that ball from getting through the infield. Almost got McElroy at first, but a wild throw. Bounced off the wall down the first base side. Then McElroy able to reach second. Sliding safely in under the tag. He awaits now at second base with two down as Kolar deals to Bartlett, misses low for a ball. 1-1 the count now. Kolar gives a look over to McElroy at second. Pitch on the way. Bartlett takes that one as well. Misses low. Ball two. 2-1. Again, now 10-4. Gales with the lead. They get two runs here thus far here in the bottom of the fourth. Nine hits in total. Now five errors. Started to stick out like a sore thumb here. Oh, boy, might have a rundown situation. McElroy on his horse over to third. Sliding in. Oh, they're going to call him out. He slid early before the throw even got there, but just a quick tag on Jack McElroy. They're going to call him out at third. So, unfortunately, that's going to end the inning. Bartlett will still be up to bat when we resume in the bottom of the fifth. We'll head to a break. 10-4 your score here. The Rogers Sports Complex, Gales with the lead. We'll go ahead and be back in 60 seconds. 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
0: And we're back here at Rogers Sports Complex for the start of the fifth inning. 10-4 is your score. Gales with the lead. Get two runs on two hits. Now the Warriors back up to the plate, and first pitch by Blake Bartlett back out there. Start the fifth. In there, called at the knees for a strike. Taken by three hitter Sam Sennert. Got the start on the mound for the Warriors. Here's a big swing and a miss. Got him to chase at that one. 0-2 now the count. Bartlett with a very efficient fourth inning. Keeping the Warriors off the scoreboard. A quick inning at that for Alta Aurelia. That one, though, a little too hard. Throws into the turf. 1-2 now the count. Sennert, McCoy, and then Olson due up here to start the fifth inning for Alta Aurelia. Seven hits on the contest, four runs, but also five errors. Check swing didn't go around, though, says the umpires. 2-2 now the count. Pitch on the way by Bartlett. Swung and a miss, strike three. And Fabled with a quick tag, and then sends it into left field. little amped up there as that ball bounced off the turf, made the quick tag though, so that's going to go down as a strikeout for Blake Bartlett. One away, and that'll bring us to Maddox McCoy now. Four hitter. Here's a ball popped up towards Griffin Loffersweiler. One hopper makes the scoop. Throw over to Blanco, and oh, they're going to say not in time. That was a bang-bang play at first. Looks like the field umpire hesitated for just a second, took his time to think through what happened there, and he ruled that McCoy, he's quick out there, beat out the throw. So that'll go down as a base hit, eighth of the game for the Warriors now. And Bartlett gives him something to think about there as he sends one over to first. Blanco not even offering it a tag. Pitch by Bartlett on the way. This one chopped up, drifting, and out of play, foul off the net. Bartlett able to get ahead in the count here early against five-hitter Gabe Olson. Olson, again, one of three seniors in this lineup for Alto Aurelia. Pitch on the way. This one chopped into shallow center. That's going to get down for a base hit. Runners at first and second now for the Warriors. Now we got a break in the action here. Let's go ahead and pause 10 seconds for station identification. 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

0: Okay, back.
1: And we're back here as Coach Jordan Miller comes out to talk to his squad, brings the infield in. Try and settle them down here a little bit as Gale's got that first strikeout on leadoff hitter Sam Center, but then have since conceded two base runners. Back-to-back hits by the Warriors. Coy and Olson, they have been the most efficient for Alto Aurelia. McCoy, four-hitter for the Warriors, three hits so far tonight. He's at second, Olson at first, and now that'll bring us to Brody Bush. It's Blake Bartlett set now from the stretch, pitch on the way. That one, breaking ball, misses inside. 1-0 the count. Speaking of Maddox McCoy last year, 271 hitter, 13 hits, 6 RBI, 9 walks drawn. Here's a chopper over towards Ethan Swisher at third. Can't make a tag over on the runner in the long throw. Not going to be in time, so the bases are loaded. That's going to be an infield single. Just an unfortunate high hop of one hop or two at that to Ethan Swisher. Just kind of a check swing at that by Brody Bush. Took a high one hop. Took forever to get to Ethan Swisher. Just really nothing he could do on that one. Here's a ball lifted into right field. Going to get down, though, and foul. Fortunately for the Gales. For a first pitch strike. That's the seven hitter, Alex Doffenbaugh. He's come through with a couple of hits himself for the Warriors tonight. Doffenbaugh, 217 hitter. 10 hits, 2 doubles, 8 RBIs last year. As that pitch by Bartlett misses, 1-1 now the count with one away. Bases loaded, though, for the Warriors. Pitch on the way by Bartlett, fouled off into the net for strike two. Gales trying to preserve that 10-4 lead. Certainly have enough cushion here. Again, don't want any momentum to start working its way towards the Alto Aurelia side as Bartlett fires a pitch, swing and a miss. No foul, says the home plate umpire. Actually, it looked like it might have caught Colton Feeble too a little bit there as he shaking his legs off there a little bit. Seems to be all right. 1-2 the count now. To Doffenbaugh. Pitch on the way by Bartlett. Fastball misses low and away. Bounces off the backstop, but quick enough that the runners are going to hold. 2-2 now the count. Bartlett throwing hard here, but just missing on spots a little bit here. The top of the fifth. Now up to 75 pitches. That one in there called for strike three. Just as I say that, he picks himself back up with a fastball right down the middle. Got him a swing. And the second out of the inning. Both outs this inning via strikeout by Bartlett. Now that'll bring us to the eight hitter and current pitcher for the Warriors, Caden Kolar. Pitch on the way. Swung and a miss. Strike one. Kolar, 1-for-2 tonight. Singled and grounded out to second. A one pitch, swung and a miss, strike two. Back-to-back fastballs here. As Bartlett bringing the heat. Trying to get out of this bases loaded jam. Keep the Gales with that 6-run lead. 0-2 pitch on the way, swing and a miss, strike three. Bartlett strikes out. Three here in the top of the fifth. And the Gales close the doors. We head to the bottom half of the frame. 10-4, still your score. St. Edmund with the lead. We'll go ahead and take a quick break. We'll be back. 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

0: Who are some of the players that have stood out to you since practices began, perhaps especially maybe some who aren't necessarily expected to be your top returning players?
1: Yeah, you know, you see a lot of the names from other sports, the Gallus, the Henning, the McElroys. You know, it's been nice to see. We have Colton Feivold, who was on the football field also, but had a little injury there, so he's been a nice welcomed addition here. And we also had Jackson Calvert and Carson Bartfried give baseball a try again after a couple years. So those are the ones that maybe people aren't expecting. Also, Jacob Nealon's been a really nice surprise on the mound for us this spring.
2: And we're back here at Rogers Sports Complex in Fort Dodge. 10-4 is your score. Sandeman with the lead over the Alta Aurelia Warriors, trying to improve to 1-0 to start the 2026 baseball season and give head coach Jordan Biller a happy debut here for the Gales as the new head coach, taking over for a long time. Assistant and head coach for the Gales, Mike Zalot, stepped away from the program after last season. And Coach Zalot, coaching baseball, number of years, both as an assistant and then head coach, assisting Hall of Fame head coach Joe Shanks, part of that 2009 state championship baseball team. Now leading off the fifth inning for the Gales, Blake Bartlett. And he was at the plate when Jack McElroy was gunned down at third to end the inning. And now he's, oh my goodness. Thought for sure that breaking ball caught him in the back, but ended up going right behind Bartlett. It was more than just a bit outside there. 1-0 the count now. That time, fastball catches the top half of the zone for a strike. 1-1 now the count. Bartlett on the night has reached base three times, twice via walk. That pitch low for a ball, 2-1 now the count. It is Bartlett, then Kenneth Kenning and Julian Blanco due up here to start the fifth for the Gales. That pitch in there at the knees. No, says the home plate umpire, just low. Even though I'll defer to the pitcher's eyes of Blake Bartlett there, he knows what he's seeing there. 3-1 the count now. Hitter's count. That pitch misses outside. Ball four. Good patience by the ace on the mound, Blake Bartlett, drawing his third walk of the contest. The Gales with one aboard with nobody out. Now Kenneth Kenning, the four-hitter, to the plate. Pickoff play, Bartlett diving back safe in time. Henning 1-for-3 so far tonight. Grounded into a 6-3 put out back in the first. Flew out to right back in the second. A heck of a diving effort by Caden Kolar, who is actually on the mound right now for the Warriors. And 0-1 pitch for Kenneth Kenning here. On the way, swing and miss, fouled off into the net. Now 0-2. Henning also able to draw a walk back in the third inning. Toe 2 pitch on the way. That one misses outside. Count will move to 1-2 now with Julian Blanco again waiting on deck. And Blake Bartlett drawing that leadoff walk over at first. Kolar gives him a look. Throw. Oh, it was off the mark. Bartlett there was frozen for half a second. So I tell you what, if that throw was on the mark, Bartlett was going to get tagged out. Very fortunate that throw was high and away. Good recovery by McCoy there. Bartlett on his horse over to second, and he's going to have a stolen base. As that ball got away from the catcher, Cole Sievers, anyways. So stolen base for Blake Bartlett, now in scoring position. Nobody out. 2-2 the count now for Kenny Kenning. looking for his first hit of the game. Pitch on the way by Kolar, swing and a miss, strike three. Good off-speed pitch there by Caden Kolar, the sophomore. Got the senior to chase, and now one away. Kolar coming in with two down, back in the fourth inning, replacing Maddox McCoy. Kolar, the third pitcher to see action here for the Warriors. And now Bartlett will head out, and Jackson Calvert into courtesy run for the third time tonight. As it looks like the Gales with some action over in the bullpen on the far side down the first base line. So might see Bartlett for just a little bit more here, perhaps, in the sixth inning. And perhaps see the Gales go to their bullpen here to close things out if they can keep up this six-run lead currently here as Blanco takes a pitch for a ball outside, 1-0 the count. Pitch on the way, misses inside, off-speed pitch. 2-0 now. And Coach Miller talked about in our pregame interview. He's going to give Bartlett the nod on the mound, see how far he could go, then probably turn to a couple other pitchers if need be. And the Gales got a doubleheader tomorrow against Humboldt, which was originally supposed to be their season opener yesterday against the Wildcats. Unfortunately, rain and severe storms coming through the area forced the game to be postponed to Wednesday as Blanco takes a 3-0 pitch for a strike, 3-1 now the count to the five hitter. Three-one pitch on the way, swung and a missed. Oh, Blanco was just a half step behind that ball. Fouled it straight back into the net. Full count now with one away. And Jackson Calvert, courtesy running for Blake Bartlett, still waiting at second. Also really up to 10 hits now after that three-hit top of the fifth, which the Gales were able to close the door. Get out of that bases loaded jam as the umpire calls time here. Gales with 9 hits so far in the contest, so 10 runs on 9 hits. Alto Aurelia with 4 runs on 10 hits. Pitch on the way, breaking ball misses. Runner doesn't go. Calvert diving back to second. That was ball 4, so Blanco jogging down to first. And now an errant throw gets away. Blanco's going to try to go for second base. And, kind of kicking the ball around a little bit there are the Warriors on the exchange. The throw back from short to the pitcher, Caden Kolar, bounced off his glove and heads up running there by Jackson Calvert, hustling over to third, and now the Gales with runners at second and third here with one out way. Kolar, just a lack of concentration there as Camden Reiner was throwing the ball back in after that throw down by the catcher. What had happened was Calvert got a big jump at second base. Catcher Cale Severs tried to pick him off at second. Calvert was safe from the dive back, and then the exchange, the throw back from Reiner to Kolar on the mound, it got off his glove, and that allowed the runners to advance. So now as it stands, Colton Feeble now steps into the plate, the six-hitter. Singled back in the first. Pitch on the way. That one misses high as well. First pitch missed. 2-0 the count now to Feeble, the sophomore, making his varsity debut. Starting catcher for the Gales. 2-0 pitch on the way. That one misses high. 3-0 the count. Could have bases loaded here perhaps with one away. And Carson Barkfried to the plate, who's already reached on his first three attempts, or at-bats, I should say. Pitch on the way, 3-0 pitch. Oh, then it catches Colton Feeble on the shoulder. hit by pitch, and that's going to load the bases for Carson Barkfree.

So bases loaded now in another precarious spot for this Alta Aurelia team. The Gales trying to tack on a few more insurance runs here in the bottom of the fifth, leading 10-4. Again, one of the big talking points, Gales, 8 of their 10 runs coming in with 2 outs, something that they really struggled with last year. Already showing, perhaps, signs of that improvement with this veteran roster coming back against 7 seniors. This 2026 roster and a ton of returning starting experience for the Gales here this year. As that pitch by Kolar misses high for a ball, first pitch missed as well. 2-0 the count to Carson Markfried. Well, again, has reached base in all 3 of his at-bats, 2 hit by pitch. As Kolar sets, delivers, that one misses inside. 3-0 the count. And base is loaded, 1 out. Griffin Law for Swiler waiting on deck. Pitch to Carson Markfried on the way. That one's going to be high for ball 4. So Carson Markfried make it 4-for-4. 2 walks, twice hit by pitch. And that's going to be an RBI walk drawn by Markfried. He'll certainly take it any way he can get. Reaching base 4 times in his debut with the Gales in his senior season. And now 11-4 here is Coach Burkhart for the Warriors going to come in and make another pitching change here. Fourth pitcher that the Gales will have faced here in this contest. So I try to update my score sheet here real quick. Meanwhile, we've got a break in the action. We'll go ahead and take a second to thank a few more of our sponsors. 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Also want to mention going on right now, over on Diamond One, the softball side of things, the Fort Dodge Dodgers softball team is playing their season opener against West Des Moines Valley. That game, can't really see right now if that game is still going on. I'm assuming it is. It had a 7 p.m. start. You can hear that game on 92 Rock at yourfortdodge.com. Connoisseur Media Sports Director Joe Jaden with the call on that one. Of course, also the Gales softball team made their debut, and it looks like the game is already over with, so must have been a quick contest for the defending North Central Conference champion Saneman softball team, who we will have coverage of starting next week for a pair of games. And we'll be back here on the broadcast for Saneman baseball tomorrow for that doubleheader. They got rained out last night. It's the Humboldt Wildcats. As new pitcher now for the Warriors, number 18, Camden Reinert. Senior who got the start at shortstop, now into pitch for the Warriors. His first pitch misses for a ball. Reinert looks like a little bit more of a hardball thrower as that fastball misses out. Oh, actually catches the outside corner of the zone. 4 strike, 1-1 now the count to Griffin Loffersweiler, who had, for my money so far, the play of the game for the Gales. Back in that big third inning, and that pitch misses low and away. 2-1 now the count.
Loffersweiler Jr., but also a veteran on this team, a three-year starter at second base for the Gales. Here's a chopper over towards short, a low chopper taking a long well off the glove of the shortstop. And a run will score, and that's going to go down as a base hit for Griffin Loffersweiler returning the favor. The Warriors have gotten away with a couple of infield singles themselves in this contest, and Loffersweiler says, here, I can do that one as well. And he gets an infield single, just nothing that the shortstop could do. And now 12-4 is your score. St. Edmund with the lead. Now Swisher, oh, lets the ball get by. Going to be a play at the plate, sliding, and not in time as a run will score. Trying to see who that was, or I think that was a courtesy runner for the Gales. I believe for Julian Blanco. Try and get that courtesy runner here in just a second. Now 13-4 after that wild pitch. Here's a chopper foul by Swisher as he chased after that one. Runners advance to second and third now for the Gales. Again, they had bases loaded situation when they brought in. Actually, it's Gabe Olson. Different senior, wasn't Camden Reinert. Reinert's still at shortstop. Gabe Olson now coming in to pitch. And a big swing by Ethan Swisher. Missed everything on that one. 1-2 now the count. Still one out for the Gales. 13-4 your score. 10 hits now for the Gales to match the Warriors. That pitch called in the outside corner, strike three. About as perfect a location as you can get for Gabe Olson there, right on the outside corner. And got Ethan Swisher looking on that one, so first strikeout of the game for Gabe Olson. As that pitch to Grant Gallus fouled off and out of play for first pitch strike.

0: appeared in just six contests, according to the stats for 2025. Oh, and a pickoff play down the third base line. They're going to say runners out, tagged out at third on the diving effort back. That was Carson Barfrey who got caught there. Quick throw, quick snap down by Kale Sievers, and the tag applied on Barfrey for the third out of the inning. So just like that, Gill is going to be stuck with three runs on one hit. They lead it 13-4 as we head to the top of the sixth. We'll take a quick break and be back. 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
0: And we're back here at Harlan Hazel Rogers Sports Complex in Fort Dodge for the start of the sixth inning. As Blake Bartlett back out of the mound fires a first pitch for a strike. And that's Miles Edwards, the DH for the Warriors. Nine hitter. Here's a chopper down the first base side. Scooped up in the the step on the base by Julian Blanco for the first out of the inning. Quick out for the Gales defense here. We'll see. This is, in fact, the last inning for Blake Bartlett, now up to 81 pitches in the contest. Giving up 10 hits, but defense has done its job there. And, of course, Bartlett, back in the fifth inning, they're able to slam the door shut. Three strikeouts in the fifth inning, including getting out of that bases loaded jam. Here's a chopper over towards the third base side, and Colton Feeble with an excellent diving effort from his catcher spot to retire the batter. Camden Reinert. So after after Edwards grounded out to first, a couple pitches later, Reinert pops out on a heck of a diving effort by Colton Feeble, making his first career varsity start at catcher. Two away here, first pitch was in there for a strike. Quickly, Bartlett fires the 0-1 pitch. That one pulls away for a ball, 1-1 now the count. Bartlett slows back down a little bit here, 1-1 pitch. That one right there on the outside corner, strike two. Trying to get another 1-2-3 inning here for this St. Edmund defense. And it's in there, strike three. As Bartlett with another strikeout, and the Gales go 1-2-3 defensively as we head to the bottom of the sixth. They still lead it 13-4 over the Warriors. We'll go ahead and take a quick break. 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

with a 13-4 lead over the Alta Aurelia Warriors here in their 2026 season opener. Again, originally supposed to play North Union in what was actually supposed to be their third game of the season after games last night. Their doubleheader originally scheduled against the Humboldt Wildcats got rained out. North Union had a roster conflict as they have several players that will be competing down at the state tournament down in Des Moines later this week. North Union decided to back out of this contest as their athletes prepare for state track meet. You want to wish all the area athletes the best as they prepare for their spring sports playoffs, postseason tournaments. Here's a foul ball. Ooh, off the ankle of Grant Gallus there. Chopped it right off his ankle. 0-2 the count now after he fouled off the first pitch. And Gabe Olson, fourth pitcher, back out there on the mound for Alta Aurelia. And another chopper foul over by the Warrior dugout this time. Gallus coming out swinging. 2-for-2 so far tonight.

as that pitch misses low for a ball. 1-2 now the counts. At the top of the lineup for the Gales, so 1-2-3 due up. Gallus, McElroy, and Bartlett. As that pitch misses low for a ball, 2-2 now. And Gallus struck out back in the first, walked in the second, singled, and would later score in the third. Then grounded into a 4-3 put out as he chops one foul. Oh, off the hands of assistant coach Josh Calvert over there. Tried to barehand it. A little too hot for him, though. Won't blame him on that one. Well, I'm sure he'll be hearing it in the dugout. If you can get your hands, they'll say, if you can get your hands on it, you got to come up with it, right? 2-2 pitch now to Gallus. That one well outside for a ball. Nice job by the senior. Similar to his at-bat back in the second inning when he stayed patient, got behind in the count, able to draw a walk. He's got the count full here. Pitch on the way. Chopped foul, drifting foul, out of play. Thought for a second there it might stay, but into the Warrior bullpen down the third base side. Senior versus senior here is Gabe Olson on the mound for the Warriors against the lefty. Grant Gallus, full count pitch on the way again. That one chopped foul again. We'll stay right with it. Gallus giving Olson a battle here. Again, certainly a few things to still clean up being the first game of the season for the Gales, but a very, very solid effort. Certainly plenty of things to build on, plenty of positives to build on for the Gales as they lead at 13-4 here. But again, still at least one inning of work left to do for the Sanamon defense. They'd certainly like to add a few more runs here. And actually, the Gales can end it with one more run. And that pitch in there called for a strike three and a breaking ball. The lower half of the zone, so Gallus retired on the strikeouts. I think that's the, if I recall, it's the second or third batter in this contest that has gone down looking. Not a whole lot of batters who have struck out looking, though, in this contest.

0: quickly two away here for the Gales here in the bottom of the sixth. Here's the ball lifted into left center. That's going to get off the wall. Oh, I thought for a second there that might have been ball game. Blake Bartlett's on his horse heading over to third. Throw is coming in. Not in time. A triple off the wall by Blake Bartlett's. And what I was trying to say earlier while Gallus was up to bat, it is 13-4 here, so technically if the Gales can score down to their final out, they can get a 10-run rule victory here over the Warriors. Might as well do it here on offense rather than having to send the defense back out there if they can get the job done right here. Pitch on the way, lifted up though into shallow right. And that's going to get down and that's going to do it. Kinnick Henning, he'll take it. Just a high fly ball in a shallow right field, and Kolar couldn't track it down. Tough play, and Kinnick Henning will certainly take it. A walk-off RBI single to end the game. The Gales come away in their 2026 season debut, a heck of a debut for head coach Jordan Miller. They get the win 14-4, a 10-run rule in six innings. Victory over the Alto Aurelia Warriors. The Gales improved to 1-0. Alto Aurelia 0-1 on the season. Again, they'll be back in the Gales will be back in action tomorrow night. We'll have the coverage for you right here on Sunny 99.7 and NewYorkFortDodge.com as they step in a conference play for the first time this year and that makeup doubleheader against the Humboldt Wildcats. But in the meantime, we'll go ahead and send it to the break and be back to break down this season-opening victory for the Santa Gales, a 14-4 winner in six innings over the Alta Aurelia Warriors. We'll take a quick break and be back. 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
6: 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And what a debut for head coach Jordan Miller. It's a jubilant bunch of Gales down there in that dugout, earning a season debut 14-4 victory over the Alto Aurelia Warriors in six innings. The Gales got it done on both sides. They did give up 10 hits, but Blake Bartlett got the job done on the mound, scattering those 10 hits. The Warriors really only did their damage in the second and third innings, actually took the lead at one point, but the Gales responded in a big way in the bottom of the third. We'll go ahead and recap the scoring here in just a second. But again, a heck of an effort by the Gales to get their first win of the season, and a heck of a debut for head coach Jordan Miller, taking over for longtime head coach Mike Zalot after he stepped away last year. So certainly the Gales off to a great start after this win here tonight, and a little bit of momentum heading into conference play starting tomorrow. Again, as they will take on the Humboldt Wildcats right back here at Rogers Sports Complex. For a doubleheader as they begin conference play against the Wildcats this tonight. Actually, a last-second scheduling change for the Gales. And as Coach Miller mentioned in his pregame interview, happy to just be able to get on the diamond and play somebody And boy, the Gales certainly showed that tonight, winning 14-4 over the Alta Aurelia Warriors. Again, you got to give credit to Alta Aurelia too. They certainly could have said no. It was too much of a short notice to be able to turn around and play right away, come all the way over to Fort Dodge to play this game. But again, the Gales need an opponent, and Alta Aurelia was ready to get going. So both teams had their season debut here tonight. Again, this was actually originally supposed to be North Union, who the Gales were scheduled to face tonight. But due to a roster conflict, the North Union Warriors, I should say, had several players who were going to be competing at the state track meet down in Des Moines later this week. So they decided that due to short numbers that they decided to postpone the game. I believe they're still planning on making up that contest. I'll have to try and double check to see when that game was officially rescheduled for. See if so no makeup date has been scheduled as of yet for that North Union contest, although they are still hoping to get that game in at some point later in the season. But again, Gales tonight, though, got it done on both sides. They started things off right away in the bottom of the first inning. First time up to bat in 2026. Julian Blanco with two outs connects for a two RBI single to give the Gales an early 2-0 lead. Alta Aurelia will respond in the top of the second with one run on two hits and one Gale error. The Gales themselves scoring those two runs in the first inning on three hits, left three on base. And the first eight runs for the Gales scored tonight, all via two outs, something that they had really struggled with all throughout last year with that group. You know, and as we mentioned, you know, they come into tonight with seven seniors and just a ton of returning experience, a lot of younger players too, who saw time on the field last year. Coming back this year again is only Cage Schlegel, the lone senior departing from last year's team, that really saw a lot of starting time in the Gale lineup last year. So again, a lot of returning experience for this group, and it certainly showed here tonight as the Gales trying to flip the script a little bit on their two-out woes. As again, as I mentioned, their first eight runs of the contest coming via two-out at-bats. Again, though, it was 2-1 going into the top of the third inning, and the Warriors actually took a brief 4-2 lead, scoring three runs on five hits, no Gale errors. But again, they would take a 4-2 lead at that point, but then the Gales responded in a huge way, highlighted by, and this is a little bit of a spoiler alert here, I've been kind of teasing it up throughout the contest, what I'm going to call our play of the game by Griffin Loffersweiler. What is officially going down is an RBI single that got by the center fielder, Tillman Byrne, all the way to the center field wall, and that scored Carson Bargfried. And Loffersweiler himself gets touches all four bases to score inside the park. Officially a single and an error for Loffersweiler, but certainly heck of an effort there, and that really kind of set the tone for the Gales. Again, six runs in that third inning on four hits and three Alta Aurelia errors. That would be another thing that would stick out. Certainly Coach Burkhart for Alta Aurelia, if he's going to point back to something, you know, how this game got away from him. There are six errors in total in tonight's contest for Alta Aurelia. Certainly something that they could look back to as something they need to clean up, and certainly why the Gales were able to extend or retake the lead and claim it for good here in their season opener. But again, the Gales took an 8-4 lead at that point going into the top of the fourth inning, and then Blake Bartlett went to work. And it wasn't always easy as the Gales got into a bases-loaded jam in the fifth inning, but Blake Bartlett struck out three batters, including that third out with the bases loaded, able to get out of that jam in the top of the fifth when it looked like the Warriors perhaps were maybe going to try to claw back into this contest. The Gales got the job done, though, defensively, shutting out the Warriors after that three-run third inning, and then tacking on another six runs themselves, two in the fourth inning on two hits and another two Alta Aurelia errors, three more runs on just one hit by the Gales in the bottom of the sixth inning, and then, of course, that last run scored by Kenny Kenning on just kind of a bloop single that landed in shallow right, Kale Kolar just kind of lost track of the ball in right field, couldn't come in on it, and landed harmlessly in the turf. Kenny Canning with an RBI single walk-off for the win after Blake Bartlett sent a shot into deep left center off the big green wall. I tell you what, if that thing wasn't there, that would have ended the game. Any other ballpark that the Gales play out this year, that shot by Bartlett is gone, and that would have won the game for the Gales. As it stood, it ended up being a long triple for Bartlett, and then he brought in on the very next at bat by Kenny Kenning. So 14-4 is your final here tonight. The Gales scoring their runs on 11 hits, just the one error committed by Jack McElroy back in the second inning. Four runs for the Warriors on 10 hits, but of course those six costly errors. And Sam Sennert, who got the start on the mound, takes the loss for the... I'd have to check that because there were several pitchers who came in. So I'm not 100%. Well, I'll have to go back through my stats here to find out who exactly will take the loss for Alta Aurelia. But obviously, Bartlett gets the win tonight, and he goes the distance, even though the Gales did have some action in the bullpen. It looked like maybe if they went to that seventh inning that Bartlett probably would have been subbed out. But as it was, the offense got the job done. They closed the door and got the six-inning, 10-run rule victory over the Alta Aurelia Warriors. So we're going to go ahead and take another quick break here, and when we come back, we'll have our player and play of the game as we wrap up tonight's contest and broadcast here. Again, this is the Daniel Tire postgame show. I'm going to take a second again to thank our sponsor for tonight's postgame show. 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

0: And we're back here on the Daniel Tire postgame show as the St. Emma Gales, with a celebratory 2026 debut, they come away with a 14-4 victory over the Alta Aurelia Warriors here inside of Harlan Hazel Rogers Sports Complex in Fort Dodge as they improve to 1-0 to start the 2026 baseball season. And the seven seniors getting off to, for the St. Emma Gales, getting off to a strong start here and a positive start for a team that won just three games last year, 3-21 overall, 0-14 in North Central Conference play. But certainly a lot of positives to take away from this contest here tonight for the Gales as they get into the win column at a conference against the Alta Aurelia Warriors. The Warriors will be back in action tomorrow, actually, against they will have their home debut against Cherokee Washington. And that contest set to start around 7:30 p.m. as baseball and softball getting going around the state of Iowa this week. Softball team, I believe, earning a victory over Eagle Grove earlier tonight. The Fort Dodge softball team also in action against West Des Moines Valley. Couldn't quite find a score on that one just yet. But anyways, we'll go ahead and wrap things up here on the broadcast here for St. Emma Baseball and the Daniel Tire postgame show. It's that time of night to talk about the player and play of the game. And, of course, we'll go ahead and get right to it. As we mentioned earlier, no secret here, Griffin Loffersweiler, the eight-hitter for the Gales, three-year starter at second base, the junior, with the play of the game back in the third inning. The RBI single to score Carson Bargfried after he was hit by pitch, one of two different times he was hit by pitch tonight. Loffersweiler with a single into center field. Ball got by Tillman Byrne, the center fielder, all the way to 385 sign in deep center, and that allowed Loffersweiler to touch all four bases and score inside the park, officially ruled a base hit with an error. So an RBI single and a score for Loffersweiler off the error, and that is going to be our play of the game. And our play of the game is brought to you by Kingsgate Insurance. They design insurance and solutions specifically for you. Working with you, they will identify solutions that protect you against risk, suit your budget, and give you peace of mind. And that's how you can expect to be treated when you work with Kingsgate Insurance, downtown Fort Dodge. And now for our player of the game, and I mean a number of candidates, honestly, in this contest, just a heck of an effort by the Gales, both offensively, 11 hits to go around for the Gales, great job defensively by a number of players, but really you got to start with the ace on the mound for the Gales. They're going to be relying on him a lot throughout this season and throughout the next four seasons. That's Blake Bartlett, the pitcher for the Gales. I have him down for 8 strikeouts, but that's very much unofficial here based on my stat keeping. 8 strikeouts for Bartlett, including that big strikeout back in the top of the fifth inning that got them out of a bases loaded jam. It was one of 3 strikeouts in that inning for Bartlett. For the Gales to slam the door shut effectively, and as the Gales would go on to win in, via 10-run rule in 6 innings over the Warriors. So Blake Bartlett's going to be he gets the win on the mound. He is our player of the game, and our player of the game is brought to you by Sports Page Bar and Grill in Fort Dodge. Bring out the entire family to enjoy your favorite teams. They have 44 flat-screen TVs. You can enjoy your favorite meal and drink while you enjoy the game at Sports Page Bar and Grill in Fort Dodge. Of course, I did want to clarify, I talked about something before we went to break. Sam Sennert, who got the start on the mound for Alta Aurelia, he does take the loss. Alta Aurelia going through 4 different pitchers. Maddox McCoy came in the third inning for Sennert. That's why I wasn't quite sure whether or not Sennert took the loss. But the Gales had already retaken the lead at that point when McCoy came in. So that is why Sennert takes the loss. Caden Kolar replaced McCoy, and then ultimately Gabe Olson closed things out for the Warriors on the mound. Meanwhile, for the Gales, again, as we mentioned, they will be back in action right here tomorrow night for a doubleheader against Humboldt, a game that was originally supposed to be last night, fortunately got rained out and pushed to tomorrow night. So that game will be, again, doubleheader scheduled for a 5 p.m. start with pregame coverage expected to begin around 4:40. You can hear both contests right here on Sunny 99.7 and YourFortDodge.com. Also, in between games, Connoisseur Media Sports Director Joe Jaden sat down for a conversation with Gale Boys track and field coach Mike Zalot. We also want to mention coming up tomorrow evening, the Fort Dodge Dodger baseball team will be in action for their season opener. They also have a doubleheader as they hit the road to take on West Des Moines Dowling. That also a 5 p.m. start. Pregame coverage expected to begin around 4:40 on 92 Rock and YourFortDodge.com. Joe Jaden will have the call on that one as well. And in between games, a conversation with Dodger boys track and field coach Nick Mosier. Also on our sister stations, 105.9, the Beach, South Central Calhoun will make their the baseball team will make their debut to the 2026 season on Friday. They will be at home against Woodward Granger for a single game contest. That one's scheduled for 7 p.m. start. Pregame coverage expected to begin around 6:40. And again, you can listen to that one on 105.9 The Beach and YourFortDodge.com. And also, while we're talking about area teams, we might as well mention the South Calhoun softball team. They will make their debut Friday as well at Ogden. And the Gales softball team will be back in action. Well, actually, didn't write that down, so that's my fault. But as I mentioned before, we will have them on the broadcast starting next week. We'll have a pair of games for Cinnamon Softball coming up next week. We got the Gales baseball team, though, coming up tomorrow. So with that out of the way, it's now time to thank the remainder of our sponsors for tonight's broadcast. Again, we want to mention this has been the Daniel Tire Postgame Show. We also want to thank Fort Frenzy and Godfathers. 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And if you would like your business to be a part of our local sports broadcast, please call the Connoisseur Media Studios at 515-955-5656. Be a part of Dodgers and Gales sports all year long. So that's going to do it here from Harlan Hazel Rogers Sports Complex in Fort Dodge. Again, the Gales improved to 1-0 on the 2026 season. They come away with a 14-4 victory over the Alto Aurelia Warriors, who fall to 0-1 to start their season. Again, the Gales will be right back in action tomorrow night for a doubleheader against the Humboldt Wildcats, I should say, to start North Central Conference action. Again, I want to thank all of our sponsors for tonight's broadcast. And, of course, I want to thank our engineer, Brock Freeman, back at the station for producing for us here tonight. So with that, I'm Alex Nagel signing off, saying good night, everybody, and go Gales.
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12: Here's the Sunny 99.7 weatherology forecast. Partly cloudy skies tonight with lows around 39. North winds 5 to 10 miles per hour. Partly cloudy skies again tomorrow, highs around 60. Cloudy skies tomorrow night, lows dip down to about 43. Temps a bit below average Thursday and Friday, with highs from the upper 50s to the low 60s. Storms likely Friday. From the Weatherology Weather Center, I'm staff meteorologist Laura Lockwood. Right now, 46.
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7: Forecast. Lows dip down to about 39. Overnight, under mainly clear skies, northerly winds around 5 miles per hour. Partly cloudy skies. Wednesday, highs level off around 61. Lows level off around 43. Wednesday night, cloudy skies. Temps below average Thursday and Friday, with highs from the upper 50s to the low 60s. Thunderstorms likely Friday. From the Weatherology Weather Center, I'm staff meteorologist Laura Lockwood. Right now, it's 43 degrees.
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5: Forecast. Lows of aloft around 39. Overnight under mainly clear skies. Northerly winds around 5 miles per hour. Sunshine mixed with clouds at times. Wednesday, high temperatures reach up to 61. Cloudy skies expected Wednesday night. Lows dip down to about 43. That's your updated forecast brought to you by Quickstar, supporting local weather in communities across the state. Right now, 41.
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6: Forecast. 39 overnight under clear skies. Winds out of the north. Around 5 miles per hour. Highs around 61. Wednesday, partly cloudy skies. Wednesday night, lulls up a low around 43. Low 60s, Thursday, upper 50s, Friday, with thunderstorms likely. That's your updated forecast brought to you by Quickstar, supporting local weather in communities across the state. Currently, it's 39 degrees.
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5: Lows dip down to about 38 overnight under clear skies. Winds out of the north around 5 miles per hour. Highs level off around 61 Wednesday. A blend of clouds and sun. Cloudy skies expected Wednesday night, 44. Low 60s Thursday, upper 50s Friday, with showers likely. From the Weatherology Weather Center, I'm meteorologist Jennifer Wojcicki. Currently 39.
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1: Cast. Lows sit down to about 38 overnight under clear skies, winds out of the north around 5 miles per hour. Highs level off around 61 Wednesday, a blend of clouds and sun. Cloudy skies expected Wednesday night, 44. Low 60s Thursday, upper 50s Friday, with showers likely. From the Weatherology Weather Center, I'm meteorologist Jennifer Wojcicki. Currently 37.
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10: Forecast. For today, mostly sunny skies to start, some increasing clouds into the afternoon with high temperatures in the lower 60s. Then for tonight, mostly cloudy, dropping back to 45. Thursday, at least some partial sunshine, lower 60s for highs, and then rain showers likely on your Friday, highs around 60. From the Weatherology Weather Center, I'm meteorologist Michael Carroll. Right now it's 36.
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1: Here's the Sunny 99.7 weatherology forecast. For today, mostly sunny skies to start, some increasing clouds into the afternoon with high temperatures in the lower 60s. Then for tonight, mostly cloudy, dropping back to 45. Thursday, at least some partial sunshine, lower 60s for highs, and then rain showers likely on your Friday, highs around 60. From the Weatherology Weather Center, I'm meteorologist Michael Carroll. Right now it's 36.
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0: 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Good morning. Happy Wednesday. My name is Kelly, hanging out with you till about 10 o'clock or so this morning. We're going to have a look at your odd news, your Uber facts, and anything else we think of as we go along on our Wednesday morning. 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

0: 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If you're just waking up and joining us, my name is Kelly, hanging out with you till about 10 o'clock or so this morning. I'm going to go grab some coffee. 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
3: Forecast. For today, mostly sunny skies to start, some increasing clouds into the afternoon with high temperatures in the lower 60s. Then for tonight, mostly cloudy, dropping back to 45. Thursday, at least some partial sunshine, lower 60s for highs, and then rain showers likely on your Friday, highs around 60. From the Weatherology Weather Center, I'm meteorologist Michael Carroll, currently 37.
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1: I'm Joe Jaden with a Connoisseur Media Sports Update. Last night, a game heard on 92 Rock. The 6th-ranked in Class 4A Fort Dodge Dodgers softball team stuns 3rd-ranked in Class 5A Valley at home 6-5 on a walk-off home run by Macy Wills in the bottom of the 7th inning. The Dodgers are 1-0. Andy Adams gets her 800th career victory as Dodger softball coach. She spoke after the win.
2: I'm speechless. There's no way that I thought that we were that ready tonight. I felt like this was maybe the least prepared we'd been, and most of that's my fault. But my coaching staff, I'm telling you what, absolutely astounding what they've done. I'm so proud of what they did with these girls, and these girls just believe. They believe in each other, and they're young. When you have young, you're going to screw up, and then you're going to make amazing plays, and it's outstanding to see that. I love it, and to see the seniors leading them, it's a super cool thing.
1: 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The Gales 1-0. The St. Edmund Gales baseball team opens the Jordan Miller era with a 14-4 victory over Alta Aurelia in a game heard on Sunday 99.7. The Gales are 1-0. Dodger girls soccer, a 2-0 victory at East Sac County and Sac City last night. Fort Dodge now 4-7. Dodger boys soccer season comes to an end with a 4-1 first-round sub-state loss at Mason City. Their season ends at 2-11. 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In games that can be heard on Sunday 99.7, the St. Edmund Gales home against Humboldt in a 5 o'clock twin bill. Pregame coverage at 4:40. Dodger girls golf at the regional meet at Marshalltown at American Legion Golf Course getting underway at 10 a.m. Iowa Central men's golf competed in day one of the Division II Men's National Championship at Swan Lake at Plymouth, Illinois yesterday. The team shot 17 over par. They're currently in 15th place, 17 strokes off the lead. Francis Lockwood's in 24th place, shooting plus two. August Nord plus three. Peyton Walker and Eric Zuniga both shot plus six. Philip Jarhaden shot plus 10. Iowa Hawkeye baseball, a 10-6 victory over Illinois yesterday in the opening round of the Big Ten tournament. The Hawkeyes now 33-21. They'll play Michigan State at 5 o'clock. And I'm Joe Jaden with the Connoisseur Media Sports Update.
3: Here's the sunny 99.7 weatherology forecast. For today, mostly sunny skies to start, some increasing clouds into the afternoon with high temperatures in the lower 60s. Then for tonight, mostly cloudy, dropping back to 45. Thursday, at least some partial sunshine, lower 60s for highs, and then rain showers likely on your Friday, highs around 60. From the Weatherology Weather Center, I'm meteorologist Michael Carroll, currently 37.
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0: Huey Lewis in the news with the heart of rock and roll on the brightest part of your day, sunny 99.7. If you're just joining us, my name is Kelly, hanging out with you till about 10 o'clock or so this morning. Don't forget to tune in tonight. The St. Edmund Gale boys are going to kick off the baseball season at a home game versus Humboldt. So that is going to be a doubleheader tonight for you, which I didn't think it was a doubleheader, but it is. So we're going to kick off our pregame coverage at 4:40 this afternoon right here on sunny 99.7 and live streaming at yourfortdodge.com. So make sure you tune in tonight. The St. Edmund boys are going to start off their 2026 baseball season at home against Humboldt in a doubleheader. 4:40 for the pregame, 5 o'clock for the first game of the doubleheader. Eric Clapton and John Parr on the way on sunny 99.7.
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0: 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But as always, I like to give you a little heads up. The Noon Lions are going to have their 81st annual steak fry tomorrow from 5 until 8 at the Lions Den here in Fort Dodge. 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The Commodore is on the way on sunny 99.7.
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0: Hefty slider bag. 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One more time now, y'all. 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
11: Technology forecast. For today, mostly sunny skies to start, some increasing clouds into the afternoon with high temperatures in the lower 60s. Then for tonight, mostly cloudy, dropping back to 45. Thursday, at least some partial sunshine, lower 60s for highs, and then rain showers likely on your Friday, highs around 60. From the Weatherology Weather Center, I'm meteorologist Michael Carroll. Currently, it's 41.
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1: I'm Joe Jaden with a Connoisseur Media Sports Update. Last night, the game heard on 92 Rock. The 6th-ranked in Class 4A Fort Dodge Dodgers softball team stuns 3rd-ranked in Class 5A Valley at home 6-5 on a walk-off home run by Macy Wills in the bottom of the 7th inning. The Dodgers are 1-0. Andy Adams gets her 800th career victory as Dodgers softball coach. She spoke after the win.
2: I'm speechless. There's no way that I thought that we were that ready tonight. I felt like this was maybe the least prepared we'd been, and most of that's my fault. But my coaching staff, I'm telling you what, absolutely astounding what they've done. I'm so proud of what they did with these girls, and these girls just believe. They believe in each other, and they're young. When you have young, you're going to screw up, and then you're going to make amazing plays, and it's outstanding to see that. I love it.
1: Elsewhere, the St. Edmunds softball team opens their campaign with a 4-2 victory over Eagle Grove. The Gales 1-0. The St. Edmund Gales baseball team opens the Jordan Miller era with a 14-4 victory over Alta Aurelia in a game heard on Sunday 99.7. The Gales are 1-0. Dodger girls soccer, a 2-0 victory at East Sac County and Sac City last night. Fort Dodge now 4-7. Dodger boys soccer season comes to an end with a 4-1 first-round sub-state loss at Mason City. Their season ends at 2-11. 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In games that can be heard on Sunday 99.7, the St. Edmund Gales home against Humboldt in a 5 o'clock twin bill. Pregame coverage at 4:40. Dodger girls golf at the regional meet at Marshalltown at American Legion Golf Course getting underway at 10 a.m. Iowa Central baseball is the 7 seed at the NJCAA Division II World Series. The 50-10 Tritons will take on 10 seed Monroe Community College of New York at 10 a.m. on Saturday morning. The Tritons are 50-10. Monroe is 37-8. Iowa Central baseball's George McIntyre has been named the Outstanding Male Athlete of the Year. McIntyre leads the nation in hits with 103, runs with 132, home runs with 30, total bases with 215, on base percentage at .626, slugging percentage at .134, and he's second in RBIs with 97. And I'm Joe Jaden with the Connoisseur Media Sports Update.
3: Here's the sunny 99.7 weatherology forecast. For today, mostly sunny skies to start, some increasing clouds into the afternoon with high temperatures in the lower 60s. Then for tonight, mostly cloudy, dropping back to 45. Thursday, at least some partial sunshine, lower 60s for highs, and then rain showers likely on your Friday, highs around 60. From the Weatherology Weather Center, I'm meteorologist Michael Carroll. Currently, it's 41.
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0: The Dire Straits, their Money for Nothing on the brightest part of your day, Sunny 99.7. My name is Kelly, hanging out with you for just a couple more hours on this Wednesday evening. As a reminder, early voting is open for the June 2nd primary. And again, that primary, the point of that primary is to narrow down the candidates on the ballot for various offices at the state and I think national level. I know the state level for sure, but I think national level as well. We have numerous people who are running for governor, running to fill different congressional seats, state house seats, and so on. And, you know, we have a, what they call a two-party system. So basically, we would, you know, on the ballot, you should have one, you know, Democrat, one Republican for each thing. And that's what the primary does. The primary says we have X number of candidates running for X number of offices, and we need to narrow that down. So you can vote in person at the courthouse. I actually saw a picture online from one of our county supervisors, and it looks like they have a big sign up that says vote here. So I don't think you can miss it where you're supposed to go vote at the courthouse. So, and again, as a reminder, now's a really good time to check your voter registration. Make sure that's up to date. SOS.iowa.gov is your best friend. 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

0: Bon Jovi wanted dead or alive on the brightest part of your day, sunny 99.7. Let's take a look at an Uber fact, shall we? Now, as always, I'm not saying these are true. I'm not saying these are false. I'm just saying they're fun to talk about. But according to Uber facts, Benjamin Franklin left the cities of Philadelphia and Boston $2,000 in his will, but the full balance couldn't be accessed for 200 years. In 1990, the cities received $6.5 million. Can you imagine that? I've got Tears for Fears on the way on sunny 99.7.
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14: Cast. We'll see increasing clouds here for today with a high in the low 60s. Northeast winds of 5 to 10 miles per hour. Tonight, mostly cloudy, a low near 44. By Thursday, partial sunshine develops, a high of 61 degrees. Friday, a chance for showers and storms, cloudy, high around 60. Saturday, partial sunshine, high around 70 degrees. From the Weatherology Weather Center, I'm meteorologist Jennifer Wojcicki. Currently, it's 45.
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0: Black Velvet from Alana Miles on the brightest part of your day, sunny 99.7. So we're going to call this your stupid news category because two Americans, a student and a singer, they're 24 and 27 years old, are now in the hands of Japanese police after one of them allegedly attempted, we're still figuring things out, allegedly climbed into the enclosure for Punch, who is a macaque or macaque, I'm not sure how you say that, a monkey who's become an internet sensation at a zoo in a Tokyo suburb. Now you can see this person climbing into the enclosure. They're wearing a costume which has a large, you know, smiling emoji headpiece as part of the costume. Now both men have denied the allegations against them. The zoo did say the animals seem to be fine. They've seen no abnormalities. So it will be very interesting to see how the Japanese authorities decide to handle this. Better Than Ezra on the way on Sunny 99.7.
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0: in the range the way it is. Well, that's going to do it for me. Kelly is on her way out the door. I hope you've had a fantastic Wednesday. I will be back with you again tomorrow morning, 6 a.m., and we will do this all over again. After the break, I'm going to leave you with John Mellencamp and Chicago on Sunny 99.7. Have a great day.
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10: Here's the Sunny 99.7 weatherology forecast. We'll see increasing clouds here for today with a high in the low 60s. Northeast winds of 5 to 10 miles per hour. Tonight, mostly cloudy, a low near 44. By Thursday, partial sunshine develops, a high of 61 degrees. Friday, a chance for showers and storms, cloudy, high around 60. Saturday, partial sunshine, high around 70 degrees. From the Weatherology Weather Center, I'm meteorologist Jennifer Wojcicki. Currently, it's 52.
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0: Here's the sunny 99.7 weatherology forecast. We'll see increasing clouds here for today with a high in the low 60s. Northeast winds of 5 to 10 miles per hour. Tonight, mostly cloudy, a low near 44. By Thursday, partial sunshine develops, a high of 61 degrees. Friday, a chance for showers and storms, cloudy, high around 60. Saturday, partial sunshine, a high around 70 degrees. From the Weatherology Weather Center, I'm meteorologist Jennifer Wojcicki. Currently, it's 54.
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1: I'm Joe Jaden with a Connoisseur Media Sports Update. Last night, the game heard on 92 Rock. The 6th-ranked in Class 4A Fort Dodge Dodgers softball team stuns 3rd-ranked in Class 5A Valley at home 6-5 on a walk-off home run by Macy Wills in the bottom of the 7th inning. The Dodgers are 1-0. Andy Adams gets her 800th career victory as Dodger softball coach. She spoke after the win.
2: I'm speechless. There's no way that I thought that we were that ready tonight. I felt like this was maybe the least prepared we'd been, and most of that's my fault. But my coaching staff, I'm telling you what, absolutely astounding what they've done. I'm so proud of what they did with these girls, and these girls just believe. They believe in each other, and they're young. When you have young, you're going to screw up, and then you're going to make amazing plays, and it's outstanding to see that. I love it, and to see the seniors leading them, it's a super cool thing.
1: Elsewhere, the St. Edmunds softball team opens their campaign with a 4-2 victory over Eagle Grove. The Gales 1-0. The St. Edmund Gales baseball team opens the Jordan Miller era with a 14-4 victory over Alta Aurelia in a game heard on Sunday 99.7. The Gales are 1-0. Dodger girls soccer, a 2-0 victory at East Sac County and Sac City last night. Fort Dodge now 4-7. Dodger boys soccer season comes to an end with a 4-1 first-round sub-state loss at Mason City. Their season ends at 2-11. 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In games that can be heard on Sunday 99.7, the St. Edmund Gales home against Humboldt in a 5 o'clock twin bill. Pre-game coverage at 4:40. Dodger girls golf at the regional meet at Marshalltown at American Legion Golf Course getting underway at 10 a.m. Iowa Central men's golf competed in day one of the Division II Men's National Championship at Swan Lake at Plymouth, Illinois yesterday. The team shot 17 over par. They're currently in 15th place, 17 strokes off the lead. Francis Lockwood's in 24th place, shooting plus 2. August Nord plus 3. Peyton Walker and Eric Zuniga both shot plus 6. Philip Jarhaden shot plus 10. Iowa Hawkeye baseball, a 10-6 victory over Illinois yesterday in the opening round of the Big Ten tournament. The Hawkeyes now 33-21. They'll play Michigan State at 5 o'clock. And I'm Joe Jaden with the Connoisseur Media Sports Update.
3: Here's the sunny 99.7 weatherology forecast. We'll see increasing clouds here for today with a high in the low 60s. Northeast winds of 5 to 10 miles per hour. Tonight, mostly cloudy, a low near 44. By Thursday, partial sunshine develops, a high of 61 degrees. Friday, a chance for showers and storms, cloudy, high around 60. Saturday, partial sunshine, high around 70 degrees. From the Weatherology Weather Center, I'm meteorologist Jennifer Wojcicki. Currently, it's 54.
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7: Here's the Sunny 99.7 weatherology forecast. 61 this afternoon under cloudy skies, northeast winds 5 to 10 miles per hour. 44 tonight, cloudy. Tomorrow, 61. Daytime highs approaching 60 Friday with showers likely. 70, cloudy skies with a few peaks of sun Saturday. From the Weatherology Weather Center, I'm meteorologist Jennifer Wojcicki. Currently, it's 55 degrees.
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1: Here's the sunny 99.7 weatherology forecast. 61 this afternoon, under cloudy skies, northeast winds 5 to 10 miles per hour. 44 tonight, cloudy. Tomorrow, 61. Daytime highs approaching 60 Friday, with showers likely. 70, cloudy skies with a few peaks of sun Saturday. From the Weatherology Weather Center, I'm meteorologist Jennifer Wojcicki. Currently, it's 55 degrees.
2: Sunny 99.7.
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7: Here's the sunny 99.7 weatherology forecast. Overcast this afternoon with highs around 61. Winds out of the northeast, 8 to 15 miles per hour. Overcast skies tonight, lows level off around 44. Highs around 61 tomorrow. Rain showers likely Friday, highs level off around 60. 70, cloudy skies with a few peaks of sun. Saturday. From the Weatherology Weather Center, I'm staff meteorologist Laura Lockwood. Right now, 55.
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Happy Hump Day, campers. It's Jeff. Yeah, I'm hanging out with you for a little while this afternoon. We got St. Edmund Gale baseball coming up. Humboldt in town taking on the Gales. Pre-game gets rolling about 4:40. First pitch, 5 o'clock. So stick around for that. Right now, 49 Blondes, what's up? 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

0: Sunday 99.7, Smokey Robinson and being with you, 3:23 on your Wednesday afternoon. Hey, the Fort Dodge Lions Club will have their 81st annual steak fry going on tomorrow from 5 until 8 at the Lions Den in Fort Dodge. They're going to be serving up a 12-ounce ribeye with all the sides. 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
9: Here's the sunny 99.7 weatherology forecast. Highs level off around 61 this afternoon. Under overcast skies, northeast winds 8 to 15 miles per hour. Overcast skies again tonight. Lows around 43. Highs around 62. Tomorrow, cloudy. Showers likely Friday. High temperatures reach up to 61. 70, cloudy skies with a few peaks of sun. Saturday. From the Weatherology Weather Center, I'm staff meteorologist Laura Lockwood. Right now, it's 54 degrees.
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1: Here's the sunny 99.7 weatherology forecast. Highs level out around 61 this afternoon. Under overcast skies, northeast winds 8 to 15 miles per hour. Overcast skies again tonight, lows around 43, highs around 62. Tomorrow, cloudy. Showers likely Friday. High temperatures reach up to 61. 70, cloudy skies with a few peaks of sun. Saturday. From the Weatherology Weather Center, I'm staff meteorologist Laura Lockwood. Right now, it's 54 degrees.
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Before that, the Cranberries and Dreams. Prince Harry and Meghan celebrated their 8th anniversary today of annoying the crap out of everybody. Sting, Desert Rose. 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

0: house. 424 and 58 degrees right now. Well, that's it for me, Jeff. I am sliding on out of here because we got St. Edmund baseball coming up right around the corner. Humboldt is in town. Opening game of the baseball season for the Gales. Pre-game gets rolling at 4:40. 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
2: Hello, everyone, and welcome to the St. Edmund Baseball pregame show. Tonight's pregame show is brought to you by Central Iowa Distributing and Dan Flattery, State Farm Insurance. Once again, I'm Alex Nagel, along with Brock Freeman, our engineer, back at the station with an experienced roster returning and a head coach making his debut with the program. The St. Edmund Gales baseball team opened their 2026 season with an auspicious 14-4 victory over the Alto Aurelia Warriors in six innings. Blake Bartlett earned the win on the mound while also going 2-for-2 at the plate, as seven different players recorded at least one hit as part of an 11-hit effort in total by this group of Gales, who are now 1-0 on the season as they get set to begin conference play against Humboldt later on this evening. And joining me now on the broadcast is first-year head coach of the Gales, Jordan Miller. Coach, I'm sure you and your staff can look at last night's game through a coach's lens and pick apart things here and there that you need to work on. But all in all, would you say you felt pretty positive about your team's effort in their first game of the season?
3: Absolutely, Alex. I mean, like you said, we can look at little things and find move on, but really the number one thing, we had guys excited and ready to play, and you know, we push the tempo, which is what we want to do.
2: I want to talk about Blake Bartlett to start with.

0: including, to my understanding, the final at-bat of the game by Kenneth Kenning that brought in Blake Bartlett, who had reached on a triple off the Big Green Monster just moments before. Talk a little bit about the confidence and the patience shown by your batters last night.
1: Yeah, I think the confidence is we've had some really good barrel contact during this 10 practices we've had before games. We had a lot of guys that worked in the off season, you know, to get better at their craft. So their time and their effort really shows. And then, you know, their experience of a lot of guys playing a lot of innings, whether it be somebody that are those freshmen or those seniors, you know, they've really been tested a little bit, and we were able to put the pressure on, and it's always nice to make the other team handle the baseball.
0: Mm-hmm. And one of the things I mentioned on the broadcast there about that hit by Blake there in that sixth inning, like I said, any other ballpark that you guys are going to play on the rest of this year outside of here at Rogers Sports Complex, that ball's still traveling, am I right?
1: Yeah, I thought it was gone, but you know, you can't beat our field. Every once in a while, it has some unique bounces to it with all the padding and the wall. But Blake put a good swing on it and really put us in a position to end the game early, which really isn't the name of the game anymore in baseball, because that really saves your pitches for your pitchers.
0: Yeah, speaking of unique bounces, a couple of players I wanted to mention in particular, starting with Griffin Loffersweiler. Your eight hitter goes 2-for-4 at the plate, 2 RBI, and of course he had the momentum swinging play in the third inning, which was our Kingsgate Insurance play of the game, which, am I correct on the official ruling, was an RBI single, and then he scored on an error?
1: Yeah, it'd be an RBI single and a three-base error that really... We referred to it last night in our little post game with the guys. And, you know, you put the pressure on and have a second baseman handling the ball 250 feet out, I'm sending him 90 feet every single time.
0: Mm-hmm. Yeah, it was a heck of a play. And if memory serves, that came with two outs and tied the game. And then the floodgates kind of opened from there as you batted through your lineup that inning.
1: Yeah, we scored 6 runs with 2 outs. That was an incredible, incredible battle by our kids.
0: And lastly, before we go to break here, I wanted to talk about Carson Bargfried, who had arguably the oddest stat line of the game. 4 plate appearances, a walk drawn, 2 runs scored, 3 times hit by pitch, and no official at-bats. That's certainly not a bad way to make your varsity debut, right?
1: Yeah, he actually was a little upset when he got the first at the last one. He wanted to wear one more and go, in his terms, 4-for-4. But, you know, Carson's going to be somebody that we want, obviously, swinging the bat. But, unfortunately, he had a magnet yesterday with the baseball to hit him.
0: Mm-hmm. Well, still a heck of a debut for your senior, Carson Bargfried. All right, Coach, We're going to go ahead and step away for a quick break. When we come back, we'll preview tonight's North Central Conference opener between the Gales and the Humboldt Wildcats. 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

0: ForDodge.com. I'm Alex Nagel, along with the Gales head coach, Jordan Miller. I do want to take a moment to thank our sponsors for tonight's pregame show, Central Iowa Distributing and Dan Flattery, State Farm Insurance. So now, Coach, you're back to the opponent you were originally supposed to open the season with as you jump right into North Central Conference play against the Humboldt Wildcats. Were you able to learn anything about the Wildcats in your lead-up to before the season began? And what challenges do you expect to face against this Humboldt team tonight?
1: You know, a lot of our guys know a lot about them, but I look at a lot of stats. You know, they returned some nice pieces from a quality team last year. Mm-hmm. You know, they've got some good arms. So I believe, I mean, we're going to see the same type of deal, you know, day in and day out in the NCC. But it'll be a challenge today. What we have to do is respond. And you know, we're going to have adversity. And it's kind of being able to hit that moment that doesn't go our way and be able to overcome it. So that's our goal today.
0: And then how do you plan on handling your pitching rotation for this doubleheader format tonight?
1: We're gonna go at it in game one with Jack McElroy, and then we have some different ideas for game two. Probably about three or four different lineups I have already mocked up, but we'll see how game one goes, because I mean, I really think we're in a sprint that we look each week, and we have three games this week. We want to come out with the best record we can, and if we're going to use some pitching and we're in a position to win game one, we're going to use some pitching and win game one.
0: Yeah, it just seems like once the once games get going anyways, it just seems like hit the ground running. It's just nonstop action right after that.
1: Absolutely. I mean, you can prepare all you want, and you can have, you know, a great game plan going in, and that can self-destruct pretty quick. So we try to look for, you know, option A, B, C, and D, and throw them all on paper and just see what happens.
0: Mm-hmm. All right, Coach. Well, last question. Going back to yesterday's game, your team were clutch with two outs. This is something they struggled with quite a bit last year, as they could get guys on, but just couldn't find the timely hitting to bring in runners. How do you build off of last night's effort with two outs to maintain that consistency and confidence at the plate going forward?
1: I think we just try to stay as consistent and even keel as we can. We talk about riding the most boring roller coaster you could that nobody would pay for. No little peaks, but we try to eliminate the valleys. So really looking at that two strike approach, you know, get on that plate, choke up, and do it for the team. It's not about me, it's about we.
0: Yeah, got it, absolutely. All right, Coach, well, that's all I got for you for today. So again, I want to thank you for taking the time to join us on the broadcast, and good luck against the Wildcats.
1: Thanks again, Alex. Go Gales.
0: All right, that was the Gales head coach, Jordan Miller. Now we'll go ahead and step away for a break. When we come back, we'll wrap things up here on the State of Baseball pregame show on Sunny 99.7 and YourFordDodge.com.
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6: And we are live from Heartland and Hazel Rogers Sports Complex in Fort Dodge as we continue on with the St. Edmund baseball pregame show here on Sunny 99.7 and YourFortDodge.com. Once again, I'm Alex Nagel on play-by-play. Brock Freeman is back at the station working hard behind the scenes as our engineer producing for us here tonight. And the St. Edmund Gales are 1-0 to start the 2026 season following a 14-4 victory in six innings over the Alta Aurelia Warriors. Now they set their sights on North Central Conference play as they welcome the team they were originally meant to open the season against in the Humboldt Wildcats. Evening storms and the threat of severe weather forced Monday's doubleheader to be moved to tonight. Humboldt also enters this matchup with a 1-0 record after a 16-2 road win against Manson Northwest Webster. And in just a moment, we'll get you tonight's starting lineups. But first, I want to take a moment to thank our sponsors for tonight's pregame show. I'm going to take a second to thank Central Iowa Distributing. 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This evening's game can be found at YourFortDodge.com, the Alexa app, TuneIt app, and iHeartRadio. So for the Gales, again, 1-0 now on the season to start the Jordan Miller era here with St. Evan Baseball. Starting lineup just a little bit different tonight than last night's season opener. Are going to go with the same starting three anyways, the first three in their lineup. Grant Gallus, senior, he'll get the start at left field. He'll lead off for the Gales again. Kenny Ketting batting second. He's another senior playing at center field. Blake Bartlett, who pitched last night for the Gales, he'll bat third, playing shortstop tonight. Bartlett, just a freshman. Colton Feeble moves up in the lineup to bat fourth for the Gales. He's a sophomore. He'll be catcher, or get the start at catcher for the Gales tonight. Jack McElroy batting fifth. He's a senior. He'll get the start on the mound tonight for the Gales. Julian Blanco slides down to the sixth spot. He's just a freshman. He'll get the start at first base. And batting seventh, Carson Barkfried, another senior, starting in right field. Griffin Loffersweiler, a junior, batting eighth, playing at second base. And rounding out the Gale lineup, Ethan Swisher, another senior, batting ninth and playing at third base. The Gales are coached by first-year coach Jordan Miller, assisted by Josh Calvert, Kanan Hiroshita, and Hayden Derrick. Now for the Humboldt Wildcats. Again, also 1-0 on the season after a 16-2 win over Manson Northwest Webster last night. They are coached by Jason Thurm and assisted by Jacob Thurm and Jeff Johnson. Leading things off for them will be Caden Ferdine. He'll get the start at second base, batting second, and pitching and started in the starting pitcher for Humboldt, Valley Davis. Batting third and playing at first base, Griffin Grote. Batting fourth and DHing for the right fielder, Brady Roth, will be Chase Hansen. Again, Hansen, the DH, batting in the fourth spot for Humboldt. Batting fifth and playing at third base, Dane Clark. Batting sixth and playing in center field, Chase Flaherty. Batting seventh and playing at shortstop, Avion Sutterfield. Batting eighth and getting the start behind the plate at catcher, Jackson Flaherty. And batting ninth, round up the lineup for Humboldt, Jackson Kirkhoff, batting seventh. Batting ninth and playing in left field. So those are your starting lineups here tonight. And tonight's starting lineups are brought to you by Kingsgate Insurance. 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Working with you, they will identify solutions that protect you against risk, suit your budget, and give you peace of mind. That's so you can expect to be treated when you work with Kingsgate Insurance in downtown Fort Dodge. Now, coaches meeting at home plate here. Their pregame meeting with the umpires. Again, nice crowd on hand here for this doubleheader. Start North Central Conference play 2026 season between the Gales and the Humboldt Wildcats. Again, as I mentioned, this was originally supposed to be the season opener for both squads before rain on Monday forced this game to be moved to tonight. Again, this is the second year of this new doubleheader format that the North Central Conference moved to after more traditional scheduling So this will be the only time that these two teams meet this year tonight. The only time the Gales and the Wildcats will meet. Coming into tonight, Humboldt leading the series, at least since 2008, since Go Bound has been keeping track of records. Wildcats lead the series 19-14. Humboldt has won 10 straight against the Gales. Gales' last win coming back in 2020, a 3-1 victory over the Wildcats again back in 2020. So Gales are hoping to break that skid against the Wildcats in at least one of these two games here tonight. And ideally, they'd certainly like to take both. But again, Humboldt has been a thorn in the side for the Gales. Very tough squad. Very solid squad over the years has been Humboldt. As we talk about the Wildcats again, they came off that 16-2 win over Manson Northwest Webster. Humboldt led 7-1 entering the top of the seventh and then scored 9 runs to pull away in that contest. Both teams only recorded 6 hits, but the Wildcats were able to draw 10 walks, just 5 for the Cougars, who also committed 3 errors and gave up 11 stolen bases by the Wildcats. Jackson Flaherty, a senior, led Humboldt at the plate, going 2-for-4 with 4 RBI and a run scored, along with 2 stolen bases. Chase Flaherty earned the win on the mound, going 4 innings, while giving up just 2 hits and 3 walks to go along with 7 strikeouts. And Jackson Kirkhoff closed the final 3 innings, giving up 2 runs and 3 hits to go along with 2 walks while striking out 3. And of course, as we mentioned, the Gales themselves coming into this contest 1-0 on the season, earning that 14-4 6-inning victory over Alta Aurelia last night. Both teams recorded 11 hits officially, but it was the timely hitting, pitching, and defense by the Gales to go along with 5 costly errors by Alta Aurelia that ultimately proved to be the difference. Blake Bartlett went the distance on the mound, scattering 11 hits over 6 innings with no walks allowed and 8 strikeouts. He was our Sports Page Bar and Grill player of the game. The biggest moment for him coming in the fifth inning when the Warriors loaded the bases with 2 outs, but Bartlett slammed the door shut with a strikeout, which was one of 3 that he had in that inning. Bartlett also was one of the top hitters for the Gales, going 2-for-2 with a triple and drawing 3 walks as well. Jack McElroy was 3 for 5, excuse me, to lead the Gales in hits to go along with 2 RBI. Griffin Loffersweiler went 2-for-4 with a run scored and 2 RBI and had the highlight play of the night with an RBI single and a score off an error inside the park. And again, that was our Kingsgate Insurance play of the game last night. Julian Blanco also went 1-for-2 with a 2 RBI single in the first with 2 outs. And in fact, as we mentioned numerous times throughout last night's broadcast in the pregame earlier with Coach Miller, Gale's first 8 runs all came with 2 outs, and that was a big part of that victory and something they had struggled with a lot last year, and it was nice to see them come through in the clutch with 2 outs. Hopefully something a sign of things to come here starting tonight and going forward here in the season, especially with this veteran lineup the Gales have here in 2026. Again, just a quick recap of the scoring in that contest. Again, St. Ed's led 2-0 after the first inning before Alta Aurelia chipped away with 1 run in the top of the second and then briefly took a lead with a 3-run third inning. However, the Gales responded in a big way, scoring 6 runs in the third inning, all with 2 outs again, and then padded their total with 2 more runs in the fourth, 3 more in the fifth, and then ended the game after a triple by Blake Bartlett after the Big Green Monster, who would then score on the next at bat by Kenny Kenning, who reached on an error after a fly ball to shallow right was misplayed by the outfielder and bounced harmlessly off the turf to give the Gales the 6-inning, 10-run rule victory. Right now, both teams going through their lineups, their announcements. Players coming onto the field. We'll have the national anthem coming up here in just a moment. Gale's going to get introduced here in just a second. Again, wrapping up the State of the Baseball pregame show here. Let's go ahead and take a second to thank our sponsors one more time for tonight's pregame show, which is brought to you in part by Central Iowa Distributing. 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So again, a good opportunity here for the Gales. 1-0 to start the season. Both teams coming into this contest 1-0. And actually, we're going to go ahead and take a quick break as they're ready to play the national anthem. So we'll be back in just a bit. 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
6: And we're back here at Rogers Sports Complex in Fort Dodge. Just about set. This first game of the doubleheader between the St. Edmund Gales and the Humboldt Wildcats to start North Central Conference play here in 2026. The senior Jack McElroy making his first appearance on the mound for the Gales. Again, he'll get the start on the mound. Playing it. Again, we'll go through the lineup here real quick in the defense for the Gales. McElroy again pitching, playing at first base, Julian Blanco. Catching for the Gales, Colton Feebold. Griffin Loffersweiler at second base. Blake Bartlett at shortstop tonight. Ethan Swisher at third base, Grant Gallus out in left field, Kenneth Henning in center, and Carson Barkfried in right. And first pitch on the way, misses for a ball, 1-0 the count, and we are underway here. Diamond 3 in Rogers Sports Complex. 1-0 pitch on the way. That one in there taken for a strike. Caden Ferdin, second baseman, leadoff hitter for the Humboldt Wildcats, standing in, right-handed batter. 1-1 pitch on the way. That one misses upstairs. 2-1 now the count.

last night's game against Manton Northwest Webster. Or excuse me, 0 for 4, reaching a walk and scored a run. Is that pitch in there for strike two and two the count now? 2-2 pitch on the way, fouled off into the back of the net. Count will stay at 2-2. Again, starting things off here for the Wildcat lineup, Caden Ferdine, and then Valley Davis waiting on deck. Griffin Grote waiting in the hole. Here's a blooper into shallow right. That's going to get down and in there for a base hit right behind the first base bag. Julian Blanco, nothing he could do. He had to cover the base. Griffin Loffersweiler gave chase. Couldn't get to it in time. No throw. So leadoff hitter aboard with a base hit. That's Caden Ferdine. Now Valley Davis, the starting pitcher for the Wildcats, will stand in. Davis, a senior. Left-handed batter, so our first pitcher's duel of the night. That pitch in there at the knees, taken for a strike. In the Wildcats, six hits last night. Aggressive on the base paths, though, so we'll see here if Ferdine goes. Gets a good lead, but pulls back as that pitch is outside for a ball. 1-1 the count now to Valley Davis. McElroy giving a check over to first. Now the pitch on the way, misses outside again. 2-1 the count now. Again, Griffin Grote now waiting on deck, three hitter for the Wildcats. So McElroy set from the stretch, pitch on the way again, almost the same spot, three straight pitches, all outside. Low and away, now a hitter's count, 3-1 here for the lefty senior, Valley Davis. Trying to help his own cause here. Pitch on the way, that one misses inside, ball four. Now runners at first and second for the Wildcats. And again, that will bring Griffin Grote now to the plate. Grote, a junior. Went 1-for-2 last night with a double, two RBIs. Also had a walk and a sac fly.

Okay. That one right in there in the corner for a strike against the right-handed batter, Griffin Grote. 0-1 the count. McElroy trying to stay ahead here. 0-1 pitch on the way. This one popped up into shallow center field. Playable for Kenneth Henning, who drifting in. And he will make the catch. Runners will hold. So the first out registered against the Wildcats, courtesy of a fly ball to Kenneth Henning in center field. And that will bring us to Chase Hansen, the DH, batting for the right fielder, Brady Roth. Hansen, a junior. Roth, who he is batting for, is a sophomore. McElroy from the stretch misses high inside for a ball, 1-0 the count. Had done a nice job in the previous two batters of getting ahead. But again, this is his first start of the season, so still trying to find his locations here as that pitch bounces off the turf for a ball, 2-0 the count now. And Dane Clark, five-hitter, waiting on deck for the Wildcats. Now time by the umpire. I believe he was telling the Wildcats they need to get their bats in the dugout. No risk of obstruction, I'm guessing. Meanwhile, 2-0 pitch here for McElroy. Runners going. Throw down to third, and it's going to be off the glove of Ethan Swisher. But the runner's going to hold. So stolen base by Caden Ferdine. Again, aggressive base running by this Humboldt Wildcat team. Now they have runners at second and third with one out. Feeble couldn't quite snap up there to make that throw down the third. Ferdine also got a good jump as that pitch misses inside, ball four. So two walks now, and the bases are loaded for five-hitter Dane.

0: And Coach Miller going to come out of the dugout now to try and settle his team down here again. One out. Force out, though, is playable. If something is in the infield, they can make that throw right to home to keep the Wildcats off the scoreboard here. But again, probably not the greatest start that Coach Miller wanted to see. As we talked about, this Humble team has been such a thorn in the Gales' side for the last several years. Again, last win against the Wildcats coming back in 2020, that shortened season. Gales with a 3-1 victory in that contest. Right here at Harlan Rogers Sports Complex, there's a fly ball, shallow left field, and catch is made by Blake Bartlett, who came over, waved off Ethan Swisher at the last second there, and Bartlett able to track it down and make the catch for out number two, and the Gales will certainly take that. One pitch at bat for Dane Clark as he pops out to Bartlett in shallow left, two away now. And another opportunity here for the Gales to slam the door shut on a bases loaded situation. Pitch on the way by McElroy. Misses just high for a ball to six-hitter Chase Flaherty. Flaherty is senior. I'm assuming that the Chase and Jackson Flaherty are brothers. Both are seniors. As that pitch in there for a strike, 1-1 the count now. In two down here, top of the first inning, just underway. And the Gales and the Wildcats, here's a ball lifted into right field, drifting over, and making the catch is Carson Barkfried in right field. And the Gales get out of a bases-loaded jam. No runs, one hit for the Wildcats. Scoreless as we head to the bottom of the first. We'll be back in 60 seconds. 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
0: Dodge, scoreless going into the bottom of the first. Great job by that cinema defense. Got into a bases-loaded jam with one out, but they were able to. Jack McElroy was able to induce a couple of fly balls. Blake Bartlett catching one in shallow left field, and then Carson Barkfried ended the inning with one in right. And now the Gales with a chance to crack onto the scoreboard here in their half of the first inning. And again, leading things off for the Gales, Grant Gallus, Kenny Kenning, a pair of seniors, and then Blake Bartlett, the freshman. Bartlett, of course, getting the win last night on the mound for the Gales in their 14-4 win over Alta Aurelia. Eight strikeouts. Also 2-for-2 at the plate, reaching on all five of his plate appearances as he also drew three walks. Again, as a whole, as a team effort, you got to tip your cap to the Gales with just how patient they were throughout last night's contest. Numerous times getting down to their second strike, battling back in the count, including Grant Gallus here, who leads things off for the Gales. Going to take a pitch right on the outside corner for a first pitch strike. Gallus got down a couple of times in the count, able to work the count full and earn himself a couple of walks. Here, though, against senior pitcher Valley Davis, fouls this one off into the net. 0-2 quickly now for leadoff hitter Grant Gallus. Pitch on the way. That one swung on a miss. Strike three. Davis bringing the heat here. Three straight pitches all on the outside corner of the plate. And quickly one away here for the Gales. That'll bring up two hitter Kenny Kenning as he gets brushed back by that pitch. 1-0 the count now. Here's a ball. One hopper to third baseman. Throw over to first in time for out number two. Dane Clark hustling in to play the hop. Makes the throw over to first baseman Griffin Grote. And just like that, two down very quick here for the Gales in the bottom of the first. And now three-hitter Blake Bartlett steps to the plate. Pitch on the way. That one, the umpire says, right on the outside corner for strike one. Second pitch grounded over towards short. Gets by the third baseman. Long throw on the way, but in time. On the throw by the shortstop, Avian Sutterfield. That'll be three up, three down for the Gales. So no runs, no hits. Scoreless through one. We'll go ahead and take a quick break and be back. 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
0: And we're back here to start the top of the second inning. Wildcats due up here. Jack McElroy back out on the mound. First pitch on the way, misses high for a ball. 1-0 the count to Avion Sutterfield, who is part of that 6-3 put out to end the Gales half of the first inning. 1-0 pitch now on the way by McElroy. That one misses low for a ball. 2-0 the count. Fairly clean first inning, defensively anyways. Just the one hit given up. Caden Ferdin, here's a ground ball right by Griffin Loffersweiler for a base hit. And again, back-to-back leadoff singles for the Wildcats. Caden Ferdin let things off with a base hit, got stranded at third, though, after the Gales got out of a bases-loaded jam in the first. Now here they have one aboard with Avion Sutterfield, the seven-hitter, and that will bring Jackson Flaherty to the plate. Had a nice game against Manson Northwest Webster last night. Now another ground ball over towards Loffersweiler, but this time Loffersweiler, but he can't make the flip. Went down to an E and blocked the ball, but unfortunately couldn't get it into his glove in time. So runners aboard, and looks like they're going to give Loffersweiler an error on that one. He was in good position, but again, he had to go down to his knees to block that ball. Couldn't bring it in time to make the flip over to second. Should say Bartlett coming over to cover at second base. Now runners at first and second with nobody out. There's a ball lifted up over towards the Wildcats dugout, and Feeble giving chase, runs into the fence there by the Humboldt dugout, unable to make the catch. That'll be a first pitch strike against the nine-hitter, Jackson Kirchhoff. Kirchhoff last night, 0-3, did walk twice. Also struck out three times. 0-1 pitch. That one brushes Kirchhoff back. 1-1 now the count. Perhaps something to keep an eye on here early going in this game. McElroy already up to 27 pitches here in the second inning. Pitch on the way. This one lifted high and drifting, foul, out of play over the Gale dugout. So now 1-2 the count. McElroy trying to register his first strikeout of the season. And after Kirkhoff here, that would take us back to the top of the order as Caden Ferdin waiting on deck. McElroy 1-2 pitch. That one well high over the head of the batter for a ball. 2-2 the count. As Kirkhoff had to duck out of the way of that one. Looked like McElroy tried to go off speed, just didn't locate it well. So now 2-2, the pitch on the way. That one just high. Misses for a ball, full count. I think Jack knew he just missed on that pitch. Tried to go top of the zone there. A full count pitch on the way. That one chopped down the third baseline and foul. So count will stay full. Pretty good crowd on hand here tonight. Same with last night. Got to give these fans credit here. Last night, the temperatures were in the low 50s, go along with about a 10-mile-an-hour breeze. Fans braving the elements. A little bit warmer, not quite as breezy today, but still unseasonably cool weather here in Feebold. Actually, I should say it was a walk regardless. That pitch was high for ball four, so Kirkhoff will walk down to first. Base is loaded again, but this time now nobody out. So another precarious situation for the Gales. Back-to-back innings, the Wildcats have loaded the bases. That's your 7-8-9 hitters loading the bases here against the Gales. McElroy fires this one, pops straight up. And that should be an infield fly here as Bartlett coming over and makes the catch. Blake Bartlett hustling all the way over from his shortstop position. And makes the catch about 5 feet away from Jack McElroy to his left, going towards first base. So good hustle by Blake Bartlett to come over and track that one down. One away here. Pitch on the way. That one misses high. Feeble gives a look down to third, then tosses it back to McElroy. And the Gales went 1-2-3 in their half of the first. As that pitch is in there at the knees in the inside corner for a strike. 1-1 the count. So a due up to start the bottom of the second. It'll be Colton Feeble, Jack McElroy, and Julian Blanco. In the meantime, they got to get out of another bases loaded jam here as that pitch misses low. 2-1 now the count to Caden Ferdin. That leadoff base hit back to start the game in the first inning. Pitch on the way. That one nearly caught for Dean. He just spun out of the way at the last second. Fortunate break for Jack there, as that would have walked in a run. 3-1 now the count. Pitch on the way by McElroy. This one's going to be lifted over towards Loffersweiler. Chance for a double play. Flip over to second, but no throw. In time, that ball just kind of lazily hung in the air. Nothing Loffersweiler could do but play the hop there. Had to wait for the ball to come down to him. By the time he made the throw over to second to get the second out of the inning, there was no play at first, so one run will come across. Sutterfield will score to make it 1-0, Humboldt with the lead. Jackson Flaherty advancing to third on the play. It was Jackson Kirkhoff, who was retired, trying to get to second. Ferdin, meanwhile, takes first on the fielder's choice.

0: Runners going. And the throw down to third. Not in time. Actually, I need to correct myself here. It was Valley Davis there who hit into the fielder's choice. Griffin Grote now the batter. As for Dean, popped out. Here's a chopper over to third. Swisher with the glove. Throw over to the first. And in time as Blanco makes the scoop for the final out of the inning. Wildcats do get one run, but nothing more after getting the bases loaded with nobody out. So one run, no hits for the Wildcats. Solid effort once again by the St. Edmund defense. We'll go ahead and take a quick break and be back. 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
0: And we're back here at Rogers Sports Complex in Fort Dodge for the bottom of the second inning. Cinnamon Gales trailing 1-0 to the Humble Wildcats. Valley Davis with the first pitch in there for a strike to the four-hitter Colton Feebold, sophomore catcher. And quickly Davis fires it in there. That one misses outside. 1-1 now the count. Davis working pretty quick on the mound. Just nine pitches so far. Here's a ball lifted into right field, drifting and out of play. Foul ball, strike two on Feebold. And 4, 5, 6 hitters due up for the Gales. Feebold at the plate right now. Jack McElroy waiting on deck. Julian Blanco in the hole. There's a chopper over towards third. Off the glove of the third baseman, and Feebold is going to reach. And my guess is that's going to be an error. So both teams now with an error apiece. The Gales get their first runner of the ball game. A hard charging effort by Dane Clark. Swiped perhaps a little too hard trying to scoop that ground ball off the turf. Bounced off his glove and he had to give chase on it. Feebold easily able to reach first. And looks like we have a courtesy runner. We'll try to get that number here in just a second as Davis gives a look over. Now Jack McElroy at the plate for the first time tonight. Pitch on the way. That one, right on the bottom outside corner for a strike. Tell you what, Davis likes those outside corners against these hitters, regardless of whether they're right or left-handed batters. That pitch, though, misses inside against McElroy. 1-1 now the count. Davis now set from the stretch. Pitch on the way. That one, in there for strike two. A couple of those, I tell you what, they're right on that outside corner. 1-2 now the count to McElroy. Called strike three. And Jack, he was wanting nothing to do with those pitches, but unfortunately, the Gales are just going to have to adjust to the strike zone of the umpire here, it's looking like. So one away here after the strikeout by McElroy. That'll bring up six hitter Julian Blanco with one away. Pitch on the way by Davis. That one stays outside just enough.

Feeble going off a wild pitch, sliding, and oh, they're going to call him out at seconds. Started to slide a little early, and a quick snap down by the humble catcher, and they're going to get Feebled on the tag. Gale's trying to be aggressive here, get a runner into scoring position, but credit Jackson Flaherty, the catcher, with a good throw down the second. And now two away, Blanco, try and get things going here for the Gales again. Did such a fantastic job last night being good two-out hitters. And it was Blanco back in that first inning last night. Came through in the clutch. Two RBI single with two outs to give the Gales their first lead of the game, 2-0, going into the second. Here he's faced with the hitters count 3-1. That pitch way outside, ball four. So Blanco able to keep the Gales alive here in the bottom of the second, drawing a walk. And that will bring the senior Carson Bargfried to the plate, the lefty, trying to keep his on-base streak going here. Pitch on the way, that one in there for a strike. Bargfried making his varsity debut with the Gales last night. All four bats reaching base all four times, three times hit by pitch. Also drawing a walk, so officially, to this point, he has yet to record an at-bat, even though he made four plate appearances. And that one's going to catch him on the leg again. Four times now, Carson Bargfried has reached via hit-by-pitch. And he's signaling to the dugout, number four, letting them know. Five for five on bases reached by Carson Bargfried to start the season. Welcome back to baseball, Mr. Bargfried. Meanwhile, Griffin Loffersweiler now with a chance here for the Gales to get on the board with two down. As Blanco now at second. And the first pitch was outside. That one misses as well. 2-0 the count. As Davis again trying to work that right corner of the zone. Last several pitches had missed that one. He pulled back in there and got Griffin Loffersweiler to chase for a strike. 2-1 now the count. Gales have yet to record a hit. Pitch on the way. This one chopped down the line and foul, out of play. Down the right field side. 2-2 now the count. And Julian Blanco at second. Carson Bargfried at first. Pitch on the way. That one misses high. Full count. So the runners will be going on this pitch. Davis with the delivery. This one's going to be chopped and fouled. Touched by Flaherty. Ends up rolling all the way to the backstop. So we'll do it again here. Again, full count. Two down here in the bottom of the second. Gales trailing 1-0. Runners on first and second. A chance for the junior, Griffin Loffersweiler, to come through. Pitch on the way. That one gets by. Ball four. So the Gales, once again, battling with two down, have loaded the bases, and that brings us to the nine-hitter, Ethan Swisher. Another senior in this Gale lineup. Five seniors starting for the Gales, seven in total. This 2026 roster. Swisher last night, 1-for-4, scored twice, also reached on an error as that first pitch misses upstairs for a ball, 1-0 the count. So regardless, the Gales certainly, they'll take a base runner any way they can get it here. That pitch, oh, called on the outside corner for a strike. 1-1 the pitch now. That one misses outside. One, 2-1 now the count. Pitch on the way. This one popped up and foul, out of play. Good job by Swisher to battle on that one. Chopped it foul.
2-2 pitch misses high and outside. Full count pitch now coming up here for Valley Davis. Pitch on the way, fouled off. Good job by Swisher to stay alive. Chopped that one straight back into the net. He's doing anything he can to protect here with two down, two strikes on him. Again, the go. Runner's going to be going bases loaded here. As long as he can reach base, that's going to bring in a run for the Gales. Pitch on the way. This one chopped, lifted up towards right field, drifting and out of play. So we'll do it all again here. Good job, though, by Ethan Swisher, making Valley Davis, senior pitcher for the Wildcats, battle here. Work his pitch count up a little bit more, now up to 37 pitches here in the bottom of the second inning. Full count pitch on the way by Davis. Misses high, ball four, and we are tied here at Rogers Sports Complex in Fort Dodge. 1-1 as Swisher able to draw the walk. Nice battle at the plate by the senior Ethan Swisher. And now head coach Jason Thurm going to come out and talk to his team here and try to settle them down. Again, base is still loaded. Again, how about this effort, though, from the Gales? Two down, nobody on. Julian Blanco got things started, though, drawing a walk. Carson Barkfried then was hit by a pitch. Fourth time this year that he's been hit by a pitch. Griffin Loffersweiler then was able to reach, drawing a walk. And then Ethan Swisher able to reach. Back-to-back walks there. So three walks and a hit by a pitch by Valley Davis and these 6-9 hitters. And we are tied at one here in the bottom of the second. Still no hits for the Gales. And that brings us back to the top of the order. Grant Gallus, the lefty, now stand in at the plate. Try to give the Gales their first lead of the contest.

0: First pitch, misses low for a ball, 1-0 the count. Again, though, walks and runs, it's all the same here as Gallus takes a swing at that one, fouls it off straight back into the net, 1-1 now the count. So find a way to get on base any way they can here, give themselves the lead. Pitch on the way by Davis, that one bounces off the turf, good block though by Jackson Flaherty. Prevents a run on that one. As that bounced off the turf in front of the plate, in front of Gallus, in fact. That one again brushes him back. 3-1 now the count. Again, a little bit of a tough spot here as Davis likes that right part. Here's a chopper over by Coach Miller there down the third base line and foul off the wall. Full count pitch upcoming here. Grant Gallus and the St. Edmund offense doing damage once again with two down. Gallus going to call time here for a moment. You got Ethan Swisher at first, Griffin Loffersweiler second, Carson Barkfried waiting at third. Full count pitch on the way, runners going, swing and a miss, strike three. Got him to chase low and in. The Gales, though, able to battle back and tie this game up at one as we head to the top of the third. We'll go ahead and take a quick break. 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

0: And one aboard here again to start the inning for the Wildcats. All three hits have come from their leadoff hitters to start the inning. But Humboldt stranding the bases loaded in both the first and second inning. Of course, moments ago, the Gales had the bases loaded themselves, able to battle back with two down to tie this game up. Here's a chopper over towards third, scoop by Swisher, throw on the way to Blanco, who stretches and makes the grab for the out. 5-3 put out to retire Dane Clark, the five-hitter. Hansen able to advance over to second on the exchange. Good hustle by Ethan Swisher, having to come to his left to scoop that ground ball. There's a chopper right back to Jack McElroy. Makes the throw over to first. Blanco had to stretch for it a little bit, but well in time. Now that ground ball also moved Hansen over to third, so Wildcats with a runner in scoring position 90 feet away. That'll bring us to the seven-hitter Avion Sutterfield. That was Chase Flaherty, the six-hitter, who grabbed into that 1-3 put out. Now here's a ground ball over towards Bartlett. Bartlett with the scoop, throw over to Blanco, and the outs for a quick 3-up, 3-down, third inning. A good job by this Gale defense to keep things tied at one as we head to the bottom of the third. Gale's still looking for their first hit of the contest. We'll go ahead and take a quick break and be back. 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

And we're back here at Harlan Hazel Rogers Sports Complex in Fort Dodge. Start the bottom of the third inning while you were away. Kenning grounded into a 4-3 putouts. One pitch at bat there, so quickly went away for the Gales. Henning, Blake Bartlett, and Colton Feeble due up here to start the bottom of the third. As Valley Davis still back out of the mound, still on the mound for the Wildcats. His first pitch to Bartlett. Low and in for a ball, 1-0 the count. Now quickly, 1-0 pitch. That one misses outside, 2-0. Davis working very quick on the mound for the Wildcats. From the stretch, pitch on the way. Excuse me, from the windup, I should say. Bartlett with a long drive to deep center field, but caught. Hung up there just long enough for the center fielder to adjust. Like initially it was going to go over his head, but good job of adjusting to make the catch is Chase Flaherty for the Wildcats. Deep center field, too. Bartlett gave that a ride. Two down now for the Gales. And now Colton Feeble, catcher for the Gales, to the plate. Wildcats trying to return the favor with a quick bottom of the third for the Gales. After they led off for the third straight inning with a base hit by Chase Hansen and then quickly were retired after that, three straight. To end their half of the third, here's a ground ball over towards Avion Satterfield, who throws it, but off the glove of the first baseman for the Wildcats, Griffin Grote. A heck of an effort by Avion Satterfield. That one's going to be on the first baseman.

0: just couldn't make the stretch and secure the ball. A hard throw by Satterfield. Give him credit. Watching him in warm-ups, he's got quite the whip there. And that exchange from his glove to his throwing hand. The Gales stay alive here with two down, get a runner aboard. Second error of the ball game now for the Wildcats. As Jack McElroy now trying to help himself keep the inning going for the Gales. That pitch misses low, first pitch as well. So 2-0 the count now for the pitcher, Jack McElroy. McElroy struck out looking back in the second. Went on the way, fouled straight back into the net, so 2-1 now the count. Davis now up to 54 pitches. Again, something to keep an eye on, both pitchers. Pretty high pitch counts here as we get into the third inning of play. This first of two contests between these two teams here tonight. North Central Conference opener between the Gales and the Wildcats. 3-1 is the count. Pitch on the way. That one misses outside. Ball four. So again, the Gales battling with two down here as they get runners on first and second. Again, Feebled reaching on the error. McElroy walking. And that'll bring us to Julian Blanco, who walked and would later score the lone Gale run to this point. Back in the second inning. And again, that coming with two down. Pitch on the way by Valley Davis. That one in there for a strike. Blanco not offering at that one, trying to stay patient here. You want a two freshmen in the starting lineup for the Gales. Pitch on the way by Davis. That one shot just behind that one. On the swing by Blanco, fouled off. Now quickly 0-2 the count. Carson Barkfried waiting on deck. Davis set from the stretch, pitch on the way, nearly catches Blanco, goes behind him. Here's a throw down to third, sliding safe at third. On the pass, on the wild pitch, I should say. Colton Feebled safe at third. McElroy advances to second, so runners in scoring position now for the Gales, again with two down. And a chance for Julian Blanco to come through. Pitch on the way, grounded over towards third. Scoop in the throw. Oh, no, he's going to make the tag by McElroy on McElroy. Oh, excuse me, Jackson Calvert was courtesy running for Jack McElroy. And Coach Miller going to talk to him there. Again, Calvert just a rookie mistake there, taking off early. Didn't necessarily have to go because there was no force on him. I'm assuming that's what Coach Miller is talking to him about there. So he's tagged out for the final out of the inning. Gale's going to strand one on the bases, no hit still, and we're still tied at one apiece as we head to the top of the fourth. We'll go ahead and take a quick break and be back. 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
0: And we're back here at Rogers Sports Complex, tied at one here in the to start the top of the fourth inning. between the St. Edmund Gales and the visiting Humboldt Wildcats. And while you're away, Jackson Flaherty, just a low roller, low ground ball there that got by Ethan Swisher. Blake Bartlett having to come over, make the scoop, but could not make the throw. So it's going to be an infield single for Jackson Flaherty as the Wildcats now with four hits, on the night. And here's a throw down to second as Flaherty going. And the throw just enough off the line, unable to make the tag. So a stolen base for Jackson Flaherty. Again, to this point, this has been a breezy contest. It's flown by here already in the fourth inning. Perhaps looking like runs are going to be at a premium. So again, you would expect the Wildcats to be aggressive when they get runners on. Here's the ball popped up and playable for Blanco as he comes over from his spot at first, makes the catch for the first out of the inning. So that will retire Jackson Kirkhoff. Three stolen bases on the night for the Humboldt Wildcats, including one by current batter Caden Ferdine, leadoff hitter for Humboldt. First pitch on the way, misses upstairs for a ball, 1-0 the count. And Jackson Flaherty waiting at second base. Gales, both teams getting their lone runs of the contest back in the second inning. Gales able to get theirs across courtesy of a walk, but the base is loaded. Humboldt with four hits. Gales still searching for their first as that pitch was in there for a strike. 1-1 the count now. As McElroy is set, here's a ball pitch chopped and foul, so 1-2 now the count. Valley Davis, Wildcats pitcher, waiting on deck. So McElroy now set from the stretch, gives a look to Flaherty, now delivers, and that one bounces off the turf, gets away from Colton Feebold. Just took a bad hop. That'll be a pass ball, 2-2 now the count, and Flaherty now 90 feet from giving the Wildcats the lead.

0: Caden Ferdin, single to lead things off here back in the first inning, and then reached in a fielder's choice back in the second. Pitch on the way, swing and a miss, strike three. Jack McElroy with his first strikeout of the 2026 season. Now two away. And I'll bring two hitter Valley Davis to the plate. Lefty standing in, another pitcher's duel here as McElroy sets. Pitch on the way, that one chopped, foul. Well, we'll see here, yeah. I think it caught the very bottom part of the bat as Davis tried to protect and turn away from that pitch high inside. Caught the bottom of the bat, 4-2 at his break for McElroy there, 1-1 the count. Breaking ball, got him to swing at that one, 0-2, nice pitch by Jack. Off-speed pitch, got him to chase. Two strikes, two down here, top of the fourth. Pitch on the way, swing and a miss, strike three. McElroy strikes out the top two hitters for the Wildcats to retire the fourth inning. And we are still tied at one as we head to the bottom half of the frame, or bottom half of the inning. Cinnamon Gales due up. It'll be Bargfried, Lauffersweiler, and Swisher. When we come back, we'll take a quick break. 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

And we're back here at Rogers Sports Complex for the start of the bottom of the fourth inning. Still tied at one. Gale's defense has come up clutch to this point in the contest. Hanging around with their arch conference rival, the Humboldt Wildcats, as Carson Bargfried standing in now for the second time tonight, faced with a 1-2 count. Here's a ball lifted into shallow left center. Drifting back is Avion Summerfield, who drops it, and that's going to make it 6-for-6. Carson Bargfried keeping that perfect on-base percentage intact, reaching on an error. Third error of the ball game now for the Humboldt Wildcats. Matches the total they had last night against the Manson Northwest Webster Cougars, although did enough damage offensively that that never as much of a problem as they won 16-2. As Lawford Smiler showing a bunt, going to lay it down. Oh, but it goes foul. Took a hop in front of the plate and then kicked immediately back foul. Gloved by Jackson Flaherty, the catcher for

Now pitch on the way. That one pulls outside for a ball. 1-1 now the count as Loffersweiler pulls back on the bunt. Wildcats have gotten one hit in every inning. Four hits. Gale still looking for their first. Runner going, but chopped foul on the swing by Loffersweiler. Looked like it was going to be a hit-and-run type of situation there, because that was way outside on the pitch by Valley Davis. So I'm assuming that's the only reason why Loffersweiler would offer that one. 1-2 now the count. Pitch on the way. Loffersweiler stays alive, chops it foul. Waiting on deck, Ethan Swisher. Again, 7-8-9 was due up here to start the bottom of the fourth inning for the Gales. Trying to get their first win against the Humboldt Wildcats since 2020. Here's a pitch low and inside. Says the home plate umpire. So a break for the Gales there. 2-2 now the count. Pitch on the way. That one well outside that time. 3-2. Loffersweiler able to work the count full. Again, nobody out here. After that error by Avion Sutterfield in shallow left center. Oh, Griffin Loffersweiler trying to come up here again. Oh, but a call is strike three right at the knees. And that one you got to protect. And I think he's telling Swisher there that was on him. That was up there just enough in that situation. You just got to do what you can to make contact. So Loffersweiler goes down looking on strikes. One away here. Now Ethan Swisher reaching a walk, which brought in Julian Blanco for the lone run of the game for the Gales back in the second inning. And he takes a pitch for a ball there on first offering by Davis.

0: on the way. That one bounces off the turf, gets away from Flaherty, and hustling over to second is Carson Barkfried. Now in scoring position here with one out. 2-0 count here for Ethan Swisher, the nine hitter. And Swisher last night scored twice, 1-for-4 at the plate, also reached on an error. Pitch on the way, that one misses outside as well, 3-0 the count. Again, I'm loving what I'm seeing here from these Gales batters, very patient at the plate, all the way up and down their lineup to this point through two games. That time, Swisher takes, of course, 3-0 count going to take regardless. That one in there, four strikes, so 3-1 now the count. Barkfried gets a lead at second. Pitch on the way. That one chopped foul into the net. Might have been ball four, but Swisher went after it. It was right on that outside corner, again, that Davis has been working throughout this entire contest. Pitch on the way. That one chopped down the first base side and foul off the wall. So full count here for Ethan Swisher, the senior. Trying to come through for the Gales. Perhaps give them their first lead of the contest. Again, it was Humble who struck first in the top of the second, getting one run across. A bases loaded situation. And the Gales were able to get one across themselves in the bottom half of the frame. That is where we stand tied at one, but the Swisher takes a call at strike three once again. In that same spot that Davis has been working all game long. That time he caught the bottom corner of the zone for strike three. So back-to-back strikeouts looking for Valley Davis. Retired Loffersweiler and then Swisher. Now it's going to come down to Grant Gallus here with two down. Try to keep the Gales going here in the fourth. Gallus tonight struck out twice in his first two appearances. And showing some patience here, taking two pitches, low and outside, 2-0 the count. Pitch on the way by Davis. This one's going to be grounded over towards short. Sutterfield with the scoop, though. Throw over to first and in time. Catch is made for out number three, so the Gales got a runner to second, but it's been a defensive battle between these two teams. We're still tied at one as we head to the top of the fifth. We're going to go ahead and take a quick break and be back. 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
4: But Coach, what are your initial thoughts on this doubleheader format that the conference moved to last year? And did you have any experience with that at Eagle Grove?
5: Right when we joined the top of Iowa, we had a little similar format. I think it's a good thing, especially when there's limitations to how many dates we can play. So mm-hmm. You can really get two games on one date. That's a positive for anybody. It does put some stress sometimes on your pitching staff and your, numbers for that. But that's something that you really won't hopefully feel until a little later in the year. And then we'll have to, try to balance that as we go. But I really think having the varsity and then the JV doubleheader on Wednesday, it's an awesome thing to have kind of a built-in rain date in case something happened like it did Monday. Ultimately, we do lose a couple JV games, but we're going to try to reschedule those also. But I think it's a great thing to be able to get two games done with one date.
0: And we're back here at Harlan Hazel Rogers Sports Complex in Fort Dodge. Start of the fifth inning here. This North Central Conference opener between the Humboldt Wildcats and the Sandeman Gales, a doubleheader. Game one of a doubleheader, I should say, while you were away. Leadoff hitter Griffin Grote popped up to Carson Bargfried for the first out. First time tonight that the Wildcats have not reached with their leadoff hitter. So one away and a 1-2 count now to Chase Hansen, the designated hitter. Batting in the four spot. Here's a ball lifted into left field. Drifting back is Grant Gallus. That's going to get down on the warning track. A long fly ball into left field. Nothing that Gallus could do. And a standing double for the four hitter, Chase Hansen. Again, DHing for Brady Roth, sophomore right fielder. And that's his second hit of the game. And with one down, the Wildcats, again, with runners in scoring, with a runner in scoring position here. And that'll bring us to five-hitter Dane Clark with one out. As McElroy fires, this one's going to be chopped over towards Bargfried, getting chase in shallow right. That's going to get down for a base hit. And Hansen hustling over to third on the tag up. So now runners at the corners here for the Wildcats. And while we got a quick break in the action here, let's go ahead and pause for a second for station identification. 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

0: Okay, you're back on.
1: Still tied at 1-1 here in the top of the fifth inning as Coach Jordan Miller coming out to talk to his team, try to settle them down here. Again, they've been in tight situations several times before here. You know, in the top of the fifth inning, Gales faced with runners at first and third after back-to-back base hits by the 4 and 5 hitters for the Humboldt Wildcats. Chase Hansen, the DH, with a double all the way to the warning track off the Big Green Monster in left field. And then Dane Clark, the 5-hitter, with a base hit into right. And that brings us to the 6-hitter, Chase Flaherty. Gales do have the force at second here. See if they can come up with perhaps their first double play of the season as the first pitch swung and a miss for a strike by Jack McElroy. McElroy with 2 strikeouts so far tonight. Wildcats now up to 6 hits in the contest. Pickoff play over to first. Not in time as Blanco had to come off the bag to get that one. McElroy now up to 66 pitches. Able to get through the third and fourth innings pretty quick, but here's a ground ball over to Loffersweiler. To his knees, throw over to first, and not in time. And that is going to score a run. Just a tough break there. Again, a couple of these balls have just been slow enough by these Wildcat batters. Just tough breaks. Nothing the Gales could do there. So 7th hit of the contest, going to be an infield single, 2nd of the game for the Wildcats. 2nd infield single, I should say. And 3 straight hits by Humboldt. That's going to be an RBI single by Chase Flaherty to score. Chase Flaherty to score Chase Hansen. Now first pitch to Avion Sutterfield. Misses for a ball. 1-0 the count. Runners at first and second. Here's a ball lifted into left field. And Henning giving chase. Not going to get there. That's going to get through in the gap. All the way to the right center wall. At least one run will score. 2 runs are going to score. And that's going to be a 2 RBI double by Avion Sutterfield. Just sat on that pitch and pushed it. And that just kept drifting away from Kinnick Henning in right center. Nothing he could do. Got all the way to the wall. And the Wildcats have jumped out to a 4-1 lead now. 3 runs here at the top of the fifth. So 2 doubles and 2 base hits by the Wildcats offense. Starting to get to senior pitcher Jack McElroy here a little bit

0: here in the top of the fifth, and it's going to have to come down to this Sanemann offense. Try and find a way yet again to battle back. They want to have a chance of earning their first win against the Humble Wildcats since 2020. And they won right here at Rogers Sports Complex 3-1. There's a ground ball. That's going to get back up the middle right through the gap. Rounding third and heading home is Xavier Sutterfield. And on the throw, Jackson Flaherty will take second. So an RBI single by Jackson Flaherty. It was big last night for the Wildcats against Manson Northwest Webster. He gets his second hit of the game. Trade spots with Avion Sutterfield at second base after the throw came in from Kenneth Henning in center. The Gales are going to have to settle down here now as the Wildcats offense is woken up, and that ball gets by Colton Feeble. Boy, this is turning into quite the snowball effect here now. Five hits. This top of the fifth inning, four runs and a 5-1 lead for the Humboldt Wildcats. One 0 pitch on the way. That one misses outside as well. 2-0 the count now to the nine hitter, Jackson Kirkhoff. Kirkhoff walked back in the second inning and then flew out to Julian Blanco in the fourth. That pitch in there for a strike as Jack tries to battle back here. 2-1 count, one away. Two-one pitch, misses outside, 3-1 now. And still one out, and then Caden Ferdin waiting on deck. And that would bring us back to the top of the order. 3-1 pitch, this one popped up. Bartlett giving chase here, drifting into shallow center, now having to come back and makes the catch for out number two. And he'll walk it in. So the Gales now with a chance to at least try to minimize the damage here with a runner still at third base for Humboldt. Again, that brings us back to the top of the order. Caden Ferdin, 1-for-3 tonight so far. One for two. Single to lead things off. Back in the first inning, reaching the fielder's choice in the second, and then struck out in the fourth. First pitch on the way by McElroy, and therefore a strike. 0-1 the count. 0-1 pitch on the way. Swung and a miss. Strike two. Chance here for McElroy to get out of the inning. Pitch on the way. That one misses just upstairs for a ball. 1-2 now the count. Valley Davis waiting on deck. Pitch on the way. Misses outside. 2-2 now. Two's on the board here in the top of the fifth. Two-two pitch by McElroy on the way. This one's going to be popped up towards Carson Barkfree, drifting back. Now coming in, and he will... Oh, he cannot come up with it, and just misplayed that ball a little bit off his glove. Now rounding second and heading to third, and holding there is Caden Ferdin. That's going to be the second error of the ball game. That one on Carson Barkfree started back. That one must have been coming right at him to start with. Thought it was going to go further back than he thought. Just misplayed the ball that had to come racing in as it started drifting almost towards the line in right field. Diving effort by Barkfree, not enough. So second error of the game for the Gales on that one, on the misplay by Barkfree. And now runner at third. Another run comes in to make it 6-1 now for the Wildcats. First pitch on the way to Valley Davis. In there for a strike. Now this one's going to be popped up. Hustling over is Ethan Swisher to make the catch. In foul territory behind third base to end the inning. But the Wildcats do their damage. Five runs in the top of the fifth. And now the Gales got work to do as we head to the bottom of the fifth. We'll go ahead and take a break. 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
0: And we're back here to start the bottom of the fifth inning. A 6-1 lead now for the Humboldt Wildcats. Five runs in the top half of the inning. As the Humboldt Bats wake up, middle of their order does the damage against Jack McElroy and the Gales. Five straight hits by the 4-8 hitters for the Humboldt Wildcats, all five of them scoring, too. Five runs on five hits, also one error by Carson Barfrey, the right fielder for the Gales, and one left on. In fact, the Wildcats have left runners on base on all five innings of this first of two contests in this doubleheader here tonight. In the North Central Conference openers for these two teams. Both teams coming into this contest 1-0 to start the season. As the Gales, though, who are faced with the deficit right now, trying to mount a rally here. These last couple of innings as Kenneth Kenning standing in now, the two-hitter for the Gales. Takes the first two pitches, low for a ball, 2-0 the count. Heading 0-2 so far tonight. 2-0 pitch by Valley Davis. This one's going to be driven to left center. That is going to get down. It is to the warning track and off the wall. That's going to be a standing double for Kenneth Henning, and that is the start you want to see for the Gales. They want to try to get back into this contest. First hit of the ball game. Comes via number two hitter leadoff to start the fifth inning, Kenneth Henning, with the base hit there. And his first hit of the season, too, as Kenneth was 0-4 last night. Did have an RBI as he reached an error. Of course, that run ending the game last night as Gales won 14-4 in six innings over Alta Aurelia. As Blake Bartlett now stands in. Takes the first pitch inside, misses inside for a ball, 1-0 the count. Bartlett so far 0-2 tonight. And takes a big swing and fouls it back into the net. He went after that one. Davis bringing the heat. Bartlett just underneath that one. 1-1 now the count. Bartlett was 2-2 last night, reached on all five plate appearances. Davis now from the stretch, pitch on the way, breaking ball, misses upstairs. Lost control on that one. Tried to go off speed. 2-1 now the count. Both pitchers into the 80s now in their pitch count. That pitch, fastball, low and in, misses. 3-1 now. Hitters count here for the three-hitter, Blake Bartlett. The Gales try to battle back here, just as they did back in the second inning. They force this thing to a 1-1 tie before the Wildcats struck big in the fifth. That pitch misses inside, ball four, so Bartlett able to draw a walk and reach for the first time tonight. And that'll bring us to four-hitter Colton Feebled. Both times has reached via error tonight. Two of the three Humboldt errors in this contest. Now that pitch by Davis misses high and forces Feeble to duck out of the way. Now time called by Jackson Flaherty, the catcher. Talks some things over with his fellow senior pitcher, Valley Davis. Again, Feeble at the plate right now. Runners at first and second for the Gales. Five-hitter Jack McElroy waiting on deck. Some moments ago, the Gales got their first hit of the game via double by Kenny Kenning. And a swing, and I think that was a foul ball just off the bottom part of the bat by Colton Feeble. Looked like he was behind on the pitch a little bit too. Regardless, 1-1 the count now. From the stretch, pitch on the way, and again, got Feeble to chase. Fastball misses high, but Feeble went after it. 1-2 now. Davis now up to 92 pitches, so definitely, as we get into the fifth inning here, something to keep an eye on. Pitch on the way, that one. Oh, but a catch is Feeble right in the back, and he is feeling that one right in the small of the back, right on the five there, and is between the one and the five is jersey. And immediately, Jason Thurm, head coach for the Humble Wildcats, going to come out and talk to his team here. We'll see. That was pitch 93, so we'll see if that's it for Valley Davis, or he's going to leave him out there for a little bit. Still got some pitches to spare. Four have to be subbed out. Base is loaded now after that hit by pitch. So three plate appearances and three times tonight, Colton Feeble able to reach. First two, he was able to reach via error. That time hit by a pitch. Blake Bartlett heads over to second base. Kenny Kenning over to third. And with nobody out, that'll bring us to the pitcher, Jack McElroy. Was a big opportunity to help his own cause here with the bases loaded, nobody out. Davis going to stay out there. Pitch on the way. That one in there taken for a strike. McElroy so far tonight struck out back in the second and then walked in the third. Swing and a miss there that time though. 0-2 now the count. Julian Blanco waiting on deck for the Gales. Pitch on the way. That one swing and a miss. Strike three. Got him to chase upstairs. A fastball. Now one away for the Gales. Then like to at least get a couple of runs across here with this bases loaded opportunity for the Gales to try and cut into that 6-1 lead for Humboldt. First pitch on the way, taken for a strike. Blanco, two at bats, has reached twice. I take that back. Walked in his first appearance back in the second inning, would later score. And then the inning ended on a fielder's choice as Colton Feeble was tagged out trying to get from second to third. Excuse me. Courtesy runner and a throw down as Blanco swung and missed for strike three. Throw down to first gets off the glove of the first baseman. That's going to score a run. So the Gales do get one across. As I was looking down here at my score sheet, there almost missed what happened. Kenny Kenning coming in to score for the Gales. So 6-2 now. As Davis sets now and pitches to Carson Barkfree, the senior. Misses outside. 1-0 the count. See if the Gales can come through here again with two down. Runners at first and second. Pitch on the way by Davis. That one misses outside again. 2-0 the count. Back-to-back strikeouts for Valley Davis. That one swung on a miss for a strike. 2-1 now. Barkfried so far. He's reached twice tonight. He's hit by a pitch back in the second and then reached an error. As that pitch, right at the knees, right on the bottom part of the zone, says the home plate umpire. 2-2 now the count. Two's on the board. Pitch all the way. That one bounces off the turf. Full count upcoming. So the runners will be going after this pitch. Carson can reach yet again. That would bring us to Griffin Loffersweiler, the hitter for the Gales. Waits on deck. Davis from the stretch. Pitch on the way. That one calls strike three in the outside corner. Got him looking. So three strikeouts for Valley Davis. All in order. Gales do get one run across, get their first hit of the contest, but still trail by four. 6-2 is your score as we head to the top of the sixth. We'll take a quick break. 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

And we're back here at Rogers Sports Complex in Fort Dodge. Start of the sixth inning, 6-2 is your score. Humboldt with the lead over the Gales. The Gales getting their first hit of the contest back in the bottom of the fifth. Also got a run across via throwing error down to first base to score Kinnick Henning. And we got a pitching change here. And Jacob Nieland going to come in and make his first appearance on the mound. And he promptly hits the batter. So once again, the Wildcats get their leadoff hitter aboard. Griffin Grote reaches after being hit by the pitch. So that will bring us to the DH, Chase Hansen, batting for Brady Roth, the right fielder. Hansen got things going in a big way for the Wildcats back in that fifth inning when they scored their five runs, doubled all the way to the left center warning track. First of five straight hits for the Wildcats. Throw over to first, not in time. No tag applied.

Hansen so far tonight. Walked back in the first, singled and then doubled. And that pitch in there, 1-1 now the count for Jacob Nealon, the sophomore. Runner going, pitch on the way, off speed, in there for a strike. Stolen base there for Griffin Grote. Now in scoring position here. Fellow classmate Colton Feeble coming over to give some words of encouragement to Jacob Nealon, making his first appearance on the mound for the Gales this year. Saw a little bit of time last year, varsity action. Pitch on the way. This one's going to be lifted into center field, drifting back, and there to make the catch is Kenneth Kenning, going to make the throw over to third on the way, and not going to be able to make the tag as Ethan Swisher. Runner almost came off the bag, coming into third base. Throw was just off the mark. Heck of an effort, though, by Kenneth Kenning. Deep center field. Does get the out, though, so one away. But now, runner advances to third on the tag up. Now, Dane Clark, the five-hitter, stands in. Clark, 1-for-2 tonight. Walked back in the first.

0: Off-speed pitch, swing and a miss. Nice job that time by Nealon to get him chased on that one. Nealon, more of an off-speed pitcher. He's gotten a couple of Wildcats to chase at these pitches so far. 1-1 now the count, one away. Chase Flaherty waiting on deck. Here's a ball popped up in the infield, playable, and Blake Bartlett calling off Griffin Loffersweiler. He'll make the catch for out number two, right in front of second base. Two down now for the Gales. Take a second to thank one of our sponsors for tonight's broadcast. I want to thank Peking Garden of Fort Dodge. They offer a Chinese food buffet like no other. They have so many options like spicy chicken, lo mein, crab rangoon, chicken on a stick, and so much more. Peking Garden is open from 11 to 8:30 p.m. Tuesday through Sunday at 2510 5th Avenue South in Fort Dodge. Also, check them out on Facebook. First pitch now to Chase Flaherty. Misses for a ball, 1-0 the count. Two down now, runner at third for the Wildcats. They lead it 6-2 here in the top of the sixth. Off-speed pitch grounded over towards Ethan Swisher. Throw on the way over to Blanco at first, and it's going to be in time for out number three. Nice job on the stretch by Julian Blanco. Good scoop and throw by Swisher. And the Gales get out of the sixth without any damage. Wildcats got to run to the third, but nothing more. So we head to the bottom of the sixth. The Gales still trailing, though, 6-2. We'll go ahead and take a quick break. 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
0: 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That is, again, a doubleheader in between games. There's going to be a conversation with Joe Jaden along with the Dodger boys track and field coach and head football coach Nick Mosier. Start of the bottom of the sixth inning for the Gales. Again, trailing 6-2. First two pitches were in there for a strike to Griffin Loffersweiler, the eight hitter for the Gales. Pitch on the way. That one misses high, though. 1-2 now the count. Gales got some work to do. Chipped away a little bit at that lead. They were down 6-1 going into the bottom of the fifth. Got a run across along with their first hit of the game via double by Kenny Kenning. But there's a pitch taken on the outside corner again. Valley Davis, he's been loving that spot, and he found it again and sent Loffersweiler back to the dugout. Another strikeout. Now that'll bring us to the bottom of the order for the Gales, Ethan Swisher. Swisher walked back in the second, struck out looking in the fourth, and swings and misses. Might have got a piece of it. For first pitch strike, 0-1 the count. Grant Gallus waiting on deck. Gale's got to find a way to get runners on here. They want to try to battle back in this one, but there, Swisher takes a pitch right on that same spot that Davis has been working, that outside part of the zone against these right-handed batters. 0-2 now the count. Here's a ball chopped into back into the net for foul. Count still 0-2, one away.

still. Now 1-2 count. The pitch missed for a ball. 1-2 pitch on the way. That one's going to be lifted over towards center field, but right to him. There to make the catch for out number two. Gills. There's four outs left here to try to battle back, trailing 6-2 here in the bottom of the sixth. Both teams 1-0 entering this contest. First pitch on the way to Grant Gallus as we're back to the top of the order now for the Gales. Misses outside for a ball, 1-0 the count.

0: That one in there called strike three. Gallus didn't like it, but again, anything close, got to protect with two strikes. And the Gales, another strikeout. And that's a 1-2-3 inning. These Sandeman batters, and they will head to the top of the seventh, still trailing 6-2. We'll go ahead and take a quick break. Be back. 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
1: 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They're powering victory for the St. Edmund Gales.
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0: Avion Sutterfield will lead things off for the Humboldt Wildcats here to start the top of the seventh inning. They lead the Gales 6-2 here. Jacob Nealon back out on the mound. An off-speed pitch in there, taken for a strike. Nealon working ahead here. Nealon sets pitch on the way. This one lined right back up. Oh, forced Nealon have to duck out of the way. That was a hot shot right back to him. And Sutterfield will reach yet again. How about Wildcats getting their leadoff aboard via base hits? In fact, the only time in this contest they did not get their leadoff hitter aboard was back in the fifth inning as Griffin Grote flew out to Carson Barkfried. Otherwise, they have reached either by base hits or by walk. Actually, I should say Griffin Grote was all... lit off the sixth inning all as well, and he was hit by a pitch to start that inning. Here's Sutterfield with a base hit, and that's 10 base hits now for the Humboldt Wildcats. Bunt shown by... Oh, pickoff play and tag applied, but not in time, says the infield umpire. That was very close, almost caught Evion Sutterfield at first as he was starting to get a lead there. Sneaky move there by Jacob Nealon. Almost got Sutterfield at first. And bunt was shown by Jackson Flaherty. That ball bounces. Oh, off the...

the order to start here for the Wildcats. Jackson Flaherty, the eight hitter. Pitch on the way, lines it over towards Blake Bartlett, gets over his head, gets into the gap, and that's going to go all the way to the wall, and that will score a run. Heading over to third is Flaherty, throw off the mark, and heading towards the dugout. But takes a 4-2 at his bounce, thanks to that gate there by the dugout. I tell you what, a couple of years ago before this venue was remodeled back in 2022, that was going to be in the dugout, and that would have been an inside the park score for Jackson Flaherty. So a break for the Gales there, but now Coach Miller going to come out and try to talk to his team and settle him down. Now 7-2 after that RBI triple by Jackson Flaherty.

So just unfortunate for the Gales here. They've battled the first half of this game, tied at one going into the top of the fifth inning, and then the Wildcats bats finally woke up. Was able to get to senior pitcher Jack McElroy. 5 hits and 5 runs. Kind of break this thing open a little bit, and the Gales offense just hasn't been able to come through quite like they were able to last night against Alta Aurelia. But again, though, credit to these Humboldt Wildcat pitchers. There's a chopper over towards Nealon. Going to make the throw over to Feeble. Now in a rundown. This is Flaherty. They'll throw it over to Nealon. He will make the tag and get the runner out at third. And he's going to hustle over as Kirkhoff, Jackson Kirkhoff, who was the batter there, who put that ball in play, heads over to second base. The Gales minimizing the damage there. Caught Jackson Flaherty coming way off the bags. Heads up play by the sophomore Colton Feeble to catch Flaherty in a rundown. And eventually Nealon able to make the tag for the out. So one away. And that takes us back to the top of the order. Caden Ferdine fouls that one straight back into the net.

Grounded over towards Lawford Swiler at second. Throw over to first in time to retire for Dean for the second out of the inning. Four, three, put out. Now an opportunity for the Gales here to keep this at a five-run contest. Kirkhoff advances over to third on that 4-3 put out. And now Valley Davis, number two hitter for the Wildcats, takes the first pitch for a ball. Nealon fires. That one bounces off turf. Good stop by Colton Feebold. Blocks it. Takes a second to locate it, but runner not going. 2-0 the count now, I should say. Take a second to thank Party Productions, one of our sponsors for tonight's broadcast. They have everything you need to customize your event. Party Productions is your premier destination of choice. As that pitch misses high for a ball, 3-0 the count. Party Productions has huge event tents has everything from huge event tents to theatrical rentals to balloons to an almost complete line of Melissa Doug toys and everything in between. There isn't much you can't find under our roof. 3-0 pitch taken by Davis for strike. So Nealon going to try to battle back here. 3-1 count now with two down. Here in the top of the seventh inning. Humboldt leading 7-2 over the Gales. Pitch on the way. Swing and a miss for a strike. Got him to chase on that off-speed pitch. Davis way out in front of that one. 11 hits for the Wildcats. Just one for the Gales. Pitch on the way, off speed, pop up, drifting over towards Ethan Swisher. Has a chance to make the catch, and he does, in foul territory behind third base.

One run does come across for the Wildcats, but a 7-2 lead. So the Gales know what they need, or should say 7-2 deficit for the Gales, so they know what they need to do here as we head to the bottom of the seventh. We'll take a quick break and be back. 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
2: Last chance for the Gales here in the bottom of the seventh inning. Home team trailing 7-2. It's North Central Conference opener, the first of two games in this doubleheader against the Humboldt Wildcats. Kenny Kenning will start things off for the Gales. The two-hitter has a 2-0 count right now. And here's a ball lifted into deep right field, drifting back, and it is going to get down off the wall. Heading to second is Kenny Kenning. He's going to have back-to-back doubles. Nice job by the senior, number two hitter. Double to left center back in the fifth, and now has a double to right. So perhaps something that he can try to carry over into game number two here, coming up a little bit later on. But as it stands right now, the Gales have the leadoff runner aboard. And a chance for Blake Bartlett now. Bartlett reached for the first time tonight via walk back in the fifth inning. Grounded out in the first and then flew out in the third. He takes a pitch there low for a ball, 1-0 the count. New pitcher in for Humboldt, Griffin Grote. As he throws that one low, they called that one a strike. 1-1 now the count. Grote now checks over to Henning at second. Gives him another look, and now he's going to step off. Henning not even going back to the bag here. Doesn't have a real big lead, but Grote giving him a look. Now he'll go home, and foul ball by Blake Bartlett pushes it back into the net. 1-2 now the count. And the Gales got some work to do here, trailing 7-2. Only two hits in the contest, both doubles by Kenny Kenning. Grote again checking Henning at second base. Now delivering home. That one misses inside for a ball. 2-2 now the count. And you got Blake Bartlett there, that pitcher's eye. He knew that thing was well inside, didn't even bother to offer at it or try to protect. Two strikes, 2-2 now the count. Pitch on the way. That one lifted into left center. That is going to giving chase to the center fielder. Oh, but he made the catch. Oh, my goodness. That was straight robbery. I thought for sure. I almost spoke too soon there. I was going to say that was going to get down to the wall. A heck of an effort. You got to tip your cap there to the center fielder for the Humboldt Wildcats, robbing Blake Bartlett of what would have been a surefire double, an RBI double at that. And that is just a tough break there. Chase Flaherty making the catch for the Wildcats. Now one away here, and that'll bring us to the four hitter. A chopper down the third base side is foul, gloved foul by Colton Feeble, the four hitter. Boy, those are the kind of make-or-break plays Gales needed, and unfortunately, Humboldt just made the play in that situation. One away now. 0-1 count. Two Feeble, the sophomore, number four hitter. Henning getting a leadoff at seconds. Pitch now by Grote nearly catches Feeble. Head had a duck out of the way the last second. 1-1 now the count. Both these humble pitchers that the Gales have faced here tonight throw pretty hard. First Valley Davis, now Griffin Grote. That fastball nearly took Feeble's head off. As that pitch comes back in and Feeble chases it, 1-2 now the count as he fouls it out of play. Feeble has reached all three times tonight. Reached an error in his first two at-bats and then walked in the fifth. And that pitch misses. 2-2 now the count. Two balls, two strikes, one out here. Bottom of the seventh inning, Gales trailing 7-2. Hits the Humboldt Wildcats in this first of two contests. North Central Conference doubleheader. Conference opening contest between the Gales and the Wildcats here. Both teams 1-0 coming into this contest. Wildcats won a 16-2 victory over Manson North, a road victory, I was going to say, over Manson Northwest Webster last night. The Gales themselves earned a 14-4 six-inning victory over Alta Aurelia. And that pitch misses low. Full count up coming here for Colton Feeble. As Griffin Grote sets from the stretch, pitch on the way, misses low. Oh, called strike three at the knees. My goodness. Coach Miller over there just looking away. Now shaking it off here and offering some words of encouragement to Jacob Neyland coming in to hit now for Jack McElroy. And first pitch taken by Jacob Neyland, the sophomore. And Jacob coming in back in the sixth inning. To start the sixth, I should say. In place of McElroy. Takes that pitch inside, misses for a ball. 1-1 now the count. Two down now, so Neyland, the last hope for the Gales here. Pitch on the way. This one fouled back into the net. So the Gales now down to their final strike. Take a second to thank Flooring America Design Center, your source for top quality flooring, cabinets, and countertops in Fort Dodge, Iowa. 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Call strike three right at the knees. And that will do it. So the St. Edmund Gales are going to go down tonight in this first of two games in the doubleheader against Humboldt. 7-2, they fall for the first time this year. This North Central Conference opener. Wildcats move to 2-0, and we'll take a break here as teams will reset here for game number two of this doubleheader. Fans heading to the concession stand. We'll go ahead and take a quick break ourselves and be back to recap this first contest and talk about our player and play of the game coming up in just a moment. 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